0: Tea Room with Tammy Mack at 5:20.
1: Okay, at 5:20 in the tea room, we're gonna talk about Charles Barkley, who has gotten quite thin, I must say.
2: Yeah, he's
1: real thin.
2: What kind of old age to do to you, right?
1: Either old age or Ozempic. One or the other, I would imagine.
2: I'll keep Charles taking Ozempic.
1: Also, I think he is taking GLPs.
2: Why?
1: I think he is. I feel like he mentioned it or something.
2: He never struck me as somebody who cared about his weight like that.
1: Well, if your health is on the line, you begin to care about your weight.
2: Oh, yeah,
1: so it all caring about your weight is not always a vanity thing. Sometimes it's a health thing.
2: Yeah,
1: you know. I don't know what his situation is, but I do know he looks slim. Chuck ain't chunky no more. We're going to talk about him and also Donald Trump in the tea room next.
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0: 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That's Joyce Rice. 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
0: Ooh, the tea today.
2: Is the tea hot?
0: Baby, this representative out of Ohio, Amelia Sykes, got into the Secretary of Energy's. Y'all know the word.
2: Okay.
0: So let me tell you how it has started, though. What had happened was Donald Trump was asked about inflation and how he felt about it. Mm-hmm. And he said he loved it.
2: He didn't say that.
0: He said, I love inflation. I ain't got a lie to kick it. Want to hear it? Here you go.
3: Sir, Mr. President, about the latest inflation number which came out this morning. Could that be a...
4: No, I love it. The numbers were great. You know what I really love? I love the inflation. You know why? Because as soon as this war is over, you know, I can say it now. Something you didn't know. Do you know we've been taking out millions of barrels of oil? Nobody knows it. You know who doesn't know about it? Iran until right now. We took out the other night 22 ships late at night with no lights because they don't have any radar because we blasted the crap out of it. We took out, that's why oil's $85 a barrel. I mean, you take a look. Remember when I did this, I said, look, the one bad thing will be we hit the best economy we've ever hit. And I said to my people, I had Scott, I had Howard, I had Pete, I had all of them. The right people come into our country.
0: Okay, so the numbers were great. You know what I really love? I love the inflation. Trump has insisted gas prices and other costs will come down when the conflict with Iran is finished. But Amelia Sykes, baby, sister played no games when it came to holding the energy secretary accountable.
5: Do you love inflation?
6: I love ending Iran's ability to have a nuclear weapon. I think that's existential.
5: Thank you. That was not my question. Do you love inflation? Yes or no?
6: I love ending Iran's.
5: That is not my question. Do you love inflation? Yes or no?
6: No, I would prefer lower inflation.
5: You would prefer lower inflation. Do you know that your boss, essentially President Trump, just stated that he loved inflation?
6: Ooh. He's an entertaining, hyperbolic guy who's done tremendous leadership and unbalance is driving inflation down.
5: So it sounds like you were unaware that President Trump just mentioned that he loved uninflation. And I certainly don't want to get you in trouble with your boss, but it sounds like you don't love inflation, but he does. Let me ask you this other question. Are you aware that the United States was taking millions of barrels of gasoline from Iran in the Strait of Hormuz?
6: We are preventing the flow of Iranian oil through the Strait of
5: Hormuz. That is not the question that I just asked you. Were you aware that the United States has been taking millions of gallons of oil from the Strait of Hormuz?
6: Just not sure taking is the right word. We're preventing the flow of it.
5: Well, thank you. Mr. Chair, if I may, can I play some audio from some comments that President Trump made in the Oval Office?
4: The numbers were great.
7: I don't think we've heard this.
4: I love the inflation. You know why? Because as soon as this war is over, you know, I can say it now. Something you didn't know. Do you know we've been taking out?
7: Let's suspend that.
0: Well, they shook.
4: Nobody
0: they
4: knows shook it. You know who doesn't know about it?
0: He
4: Iran until right now.
0: He pounding the gavel.
5: Mr. Secretary, it seems like you didn't know about this either. So why would the United States be taking out millions of barrels of oil from Iran?
6: Well, it's essential that we prevent oil sales from generating revenue for Iran to spend to develop nuclear weapons and oppress
5: people. Mr. Secretary, I understand this might be an uncomfortable line of questioning and you don't want to do it, but you are not answering my question. So I'm going to ask you again, and I'm going to hope that you will answer it honestly. Did you know that the United States was taking millions of gallons of oil from Iran?
6: I'm unaware.
0: He's going to be fired.
2: Goodness. Goodness.
0: He was not as loyal as he should have been.
2: What does he have on these people? Why did he get these grown men
0: that
2: to just tuck their tail like
0: that? It's crazy, man.
2: It's crazy.
0: He said, Trump said, let me tell y'all something. We've been stealing the oil. Y'all ain't even know, did you? Iran didn't even know till the day. We was stealing, y'all, we stealing the oil.
2: Did
0: y'all
2: he tell gas, you how he did it
0: Y'all gas still high, and we done stole all the oil.
2: And he said, and I love the inflation.
0: I love the inflation. The numbers look good. Y'all can't afford nothing out there. Yeah. That's what we want.
2: We don't care about the American people, so what? I love it. Oh, my goodness.
0: Homie was like, can we suspend the... he didn't know. He couldn't find his gavel. He couldn't find his... Between his gavel and saying suspend it, can we suspend the... Can we suspend the tape?
2: We don't want to be held responsible for letting
0: right.
2: it fly.
0: He's like, well, hold on, why you let them play that?
2: How does Trump got these grown men tugging their tail like this?
0: Man, they don't care if he talk about their kids, their wife.
2: That's incredible. What's going
0: they
2: on?
0: They could care less, baby, less.
2: Goodness
0: and
2: gracious.
0: I'm going to tell you who else could care less. Charles Barkley said he could care less about his viral comments when Cardi B did, I guess, the halftime performance for the game.
2: Yeah, when they got smacked.
0: For the, what? The
2: Knicks.
0: The finals.
2: Yeah,
0: the NBA finals.
2: Yeah.
0: And apparently Charles Barkley, when Cardi B came out, said, oh, them look like Cardi D's. And a reporter asked him, did he fear losing his job after that comment?
8: Cardi B, Cardi D's?
9: I mean, it's good analysis. Like didn't look like bees to me, Dan.
8: It looked like
9: bees to me.
8: Does anybody say anything to you? When's the last time management or somebody said, Chuck?
0: Let me just stop right here for one second. It's just my observation. Now, it sounds like, I'm sure that's not what he's saying, but it sounds like he's saying, you're black. How do you get away with so much? Because...
2: yeah, that's exactly what he said.
0: Right? Because... he is laughing about the Cardi D joke.
2: Yeah.
0: He chimed in and said, yeah, that's about right about the Cardi D joke. You not concerned about your job?
2: Yeah.
0: Why you asking Charles if he concerned about his? You not concerned about your job? Because you sitting right along there laughing and making comments about it when you could just simply ask the question and not have your commentary surrounding it.
2: True.
0: That's just a thought. Just an observation I made. That's all.
8: Can't say that.
9: Dan, you know I'm hoping they fire me. You know, I got six or seven years left on my contract that they know I got no chance of doing. I would love for them to fire me and have to pay me for the next 6 or 7 years. You know, I was talking to my agent. I was like, what can I do to get fired where they have to pay me for the whole 6, 7 years?
8: Yeah.
9: I says, yeah, I would love to get fired. I'm not going to lie. There's zero chance I'm going to be working the next 6, 7 years. Zero. But yeah, they, come on, man. People can't take a joke. They can kiss my ass.
0: Ooh, that's Chuck for you.
1: This is KJLA's Gold.
0: Yeah. That's your T-Room. I'm Tammy.

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0: 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First of all, I have to send a shout out to Elvira McBride and Ashari. Thank you so much for the gorgeous, beautiful, amazing flowers.
1: Amazing.
0: You over here doing Oprah type flowers.
1: Yeah, she got Louis Vuitton paper on the flowers. I ain't never seen no Louis Vuitton flowers.
0: Thank you so much for
1: and
0: the
1: Mark
0: gorgeous Lewis. Flowers. Just amazing.
1: Absolutely.
0: Cardi B, Drippin' in Finesse with Bruno Mars. Cardi B is trying to put some of her drip on Carmelo Anthony's.
1: Okay.
0: Am I saying his name? Because every time I say it, I feel like I'm saying it wrong because of the basketball player.
1: It's pronounced the same way.
0: Yeah. We're talking about the young brother that got 35 years in prison for stabbing someone else in self-defense.
1: Okay.
0: And Cardi B says she's willing to put $5 million on his case. I'm assuming if it goes to appeal, right?
1: Okay.
2: I want to spend $5 million to get a new top lawyer for Carmelo Anthony. Carmelo was actually sentenced to 35 years in prison for self-defense and must endure 17 and a half years before he can apply for parole. This is simply too disgusting. This is not justice at all. This is the court taking a 17-year-old boy of color to make an example out of him. That day, it was raining heavily outside. Carmelo just went into a rest tent to hide from the rain. And as a result, he was surrounded and humiliated by Austin and that group of white school team stars and driven away a full 15 times. It was Austin who first made a move and pushed him. Carmelo was all alone facing them at the time. He was in extreme fear, afraid of being beaten by this group of people. He only pulled out a weapon for self-defense just to protect himself.
0: Yeah, so Cardi B is all behind. So I wonder if we can get Kim Kardashian behind it too. That would be some superpowers.
1: That would be a time for her to step in and do something
0: so
1: good.
0: So Cardi B putting her money where her mouth is. Says right. She wants to give $5 million to this brother's, to a better lawyer.
1: Yeah, you know who really needs to step in and say something? Carmelo Anthony.
0: Because they got the same name?
1: Yeah. He should feel close to the issue.
0: Okay, I don't know about all that, but okay.
1: I feel like, the brother was an athlete. Carmelo's an athlete. He got your name. Just step in and do something.
0: All right. He might not have $5 million like Cardi, though.
1: I ain't say $5 million.
0: Oh.
1: You could just say, hey, I support the brother. That's it.
0: Oh, okay. Well, you can support Babies, Bumps, and Beyond.
1: There it is.
0: You can do that at the Carson Community Center, Sunday, June 21st, 11 a.m. to 4 p.m. If you're expecting, if you just delivered, if you're in that beautiful, exhausting first chapter of parenthood, this day was built for you. And in the middle of it all, we've got baby races with hundreds of dollars in cash prizes, y'all. Your baby could go home a winner.
1: That's a fact.
0: A contender, a champion, a college fund.
1: A college fund.
0: Mm-hmm. Because you know, they say cash prizes. Cash prizes.
1: Cash prizes.
0: Yeah. It's free. It's free for you. You might walk away with a college fund for your baby.
1: You might. If your baby going against my baby, he's going to lose, though. So don't get too excited.
0: Oh, well, all right. Okay. Yeah. Well, you got to get them to come out there, so make them think they're going to win.
1: Oh, yeah. Come on out. Bring your baby out. Bring your baby out.
0: Don't make them run away. Oh, no. Emma's baby going to be out there. There's no way I can compete. Babies, Bumps, and Beyond. 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

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We are you. Available everywhere you get your music. This is

0: Lord, did Lloyd fall off the stage?
1: He definitely fell over.
0: This is what had happened was, y'all, Lloyd got grown and sexy, and he started performing with his hard shoes, his church shoes. He started performing.
1: He did that little spin move.
0: He started performing in his church shoes. He hit that spin move and took it to the floor.
1: Luckily, he didn't have that far to fall.
0: Okay.
1: So he was good. He popped right back up.
0: Popped right back up in that zoot suit.
1: Yeah, look, a mustard zoot suit. Look at, yeah, there you go. No shirt underneath.
0: Man, Lloyd said, I'm about to bust it on him. Hold on. I'm about to show him I'm not Lloyd with the braids no more. I'm wearing my hard church shoes. I got my hair cut, slick back. Watch this move. And he went tumbling down the stage. It's not funny. I'm just saying. He all right. So now it's funny. It's funny now that he all right. He did. He bounced back. He got right back up on stage.
1: So he had that far to get back up. He all
0: right. Got right back on stage. Continued to. There you go. Okay. Took the microphone with him, honey. He kept singing on the way down. He said, y'all, the devil get behind me. Okay, she's 5'2". I want you. Okay. 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Over 35 years of experience recovering for the community. 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I'm still laughing. Lord. 9009. She's the name and the voice that you trust.
1: That's it.
0: 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It's a free outdoor celebration where soccer, culture, and community collide in a beautiful way.
1: It's going to be amazing.
0: Friday, June 12th. That's this Friday.
1: It's Friday.
0: This Friday, 2 to 6 p.m. You don't need a ticket. It costs you nothing. Just show up. And enjoy the celebration. The World Cup is here, and so are we. The Wood Cup, Inglewood.
1: I like that.
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6: A lot of parents cuss their kids out. I don't play that. 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I'm gonna whoop. Talk about what if they call 911. I got that blocked.
5: Starring the white guy from the hood, Honest John.
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0: It will not be a sweep.
1: It certainly won't be a
0: sweep. Get these bums out of here.
1: Man, New York, San Antonio is tagging New York right now.
0: New York down 25 points in the second quarter.
1: Second quarter. So let's see if they can pick the thing back up.
0: You know what? That's what you guys get for having Trump at the game. That's what you get. Y'all Trump getting smacked right now. Trump did that.
1: Trump did that.
0: You see Eric Benet's post today?
1: He threw off the... No.
0: It was
1: incredible. How did I miss Eric Benet's post?
0: Eric Benet's post.
1: I got Eric Benet on my notifications.
0: Incredible.
1: He is the only person I have on my notifications.
0: Eric, somebody's going to get that man a television show because his personality is just... He keeps you on the edge of your seat.
1: He's the only person I have on my notifications.
0: You got to check it out.
1: How did I miss it?
0: He's cursing a bit, so we can't play it straight up.
1: You say he crashing?
0: He's cursing a bit.
1: Oh, cursing.
0: But he's definitely...
1: What is he talking about?
0: He's talking about Trump going to the Knick game.
1: Oh, okay.
0: Yeah. He said Trump has the Midas touch. You got to check it out.
1: The Midas touch to make you lose?
0: Hey, check it out.
1: 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That's it, that's all. Shout outs.
0: That's it, that's all. Shout out to Miss, no, the Contented Nail Parlor. You guys are looking to support a Black-owned business, Black-owned nail salon, specifically right in Carson, the Contented Nail Salon, 22112 Main Street, Carson, California. Y'all pull up and go support her.
1: All right, cool. That's it, that's all. Trying to think of what we have tomorrow. Oh, we've got the Black Music Box Office tomorrow.
0: Yeah.
1: So make sure you roll through. Also, shouts out to Larry Lala. Larry Lala doing his thing again in Bellflower.
0: Okay.
1: So I suggest y'all come through. Ade Lamar going to be handling the day show. I'll be handling the afternoon show.
0: Okay.
1: And that's going to be Sunday, June 21st. Sunday, June 21st.
0: Right, Father's Day.
1: So come through. Yeah, Father's Day. Melanie Camacho. Camacho, and she will be the stand-up. It's the stand-up comedy club, and you can get tickets at the stand-up comedy club. No, standupclub.com. 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
0: All right.
1: In Bellflower. So come through, y'all. Doors open at 5:15 on June 21st. Showtime 6 p.m. Would love to see you there.
0: Yeah, pull up.
1: All right, pull up. Until tomorrow, it's a blessing to be in your heart. Bye, y'all.
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1: 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Good evening, everybody. What's happening? It's Kevin Nash checking in. Hump Day Wednesday. The weeks are just kind of going by so fast, but I'm not complaining about it at all. Not a lot. And listen, I'm right by your side until 12 o'clock midnight. And of course, coming up at 7:20, 7:21 around that time, I'm going to be opening up the KJLH Black Music Box Office. 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

And of course, you heard it first right here on KJLH. All right, it's Kevin Nash. I got a request for some Harold Melvin and the Blue Notes. What y'all remember about that group and that song, Wake Up Everybody? All right, I got you covered. My friends in Oakland.

0: 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Plus some Whitney Houston. Got a new one coming up from Chris Brown and a slow jam from Maxwell as we prepare for After Dark. That begins at 9 o'clock. 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
1: 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Kensworth, what happened, man?
2: I was just driving down Manchester going towards the 405, and somebody just made an unprotected left-hand turn, and I couldn't stop, and I happened to run into him. Their insurance decided it was their fault. The police report decided it was their fault. I know it was their fault, though.
1: And you called Homer Malayam.
2: Check this out. When I was at the accident, still in my car, I've heard you give Homer Malayam my praises many times. And I called Homer's office, and they said, take pictures. Within 5 minutes, the girl said, we're going to represent you. We're going to take your case.
1: Get to the good part. When did you see that check?
2: The accident happened in November. Homer was constantly in touch with me, Homer and her team. I saw that check last Friday, Tammy.
1: And you ain't called to take me to dinner, Kensworth? Shame on you.
2: Tammy, you're spoken for. I have no chance.
1: Well, your odds look good with Homer Malayam. Call her if you've been in an accident. 310-207-9009. 310-207-9009. Thanks, Kensworth.
2: Anytime, Tammy. Like you always say, you want to know the feedback on who you recommend? Well, this is great.
1: The law offices of Homer Malayam.
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0: culture and community collide, and it's going down this Friday, June 12th, 2 to 6 p.m. And now, you don't need a ticket. 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A great new song, Ella May, is called 100. Have you heard it? You haven't? I'm going to come back and play that one for you. Got some Kirk Franklin by request. Got some Genuine riding that pony. And it's all next.
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free, 102.3 KJLH. I can cry right now. I cannot believe what the Knicks did. They came back. They were down 29 points to come back and beat the Spurs, man. Not a fan of either team, but hey, man, just to say, don't ever, ever give up. Don't ever give up. Keep fighting. Keep on pushing. That is so inspiring to me, man. I'm telling you. All right, my name is Kevin Nash. Don't forget, coming up in about 18 minutes, we're going to be kicking off After Dark, where we're going to be slowing it down, taking your requests and dedications, all your love messages. If you got a boo, got a very special person in your life, and your heart belongs to that person, call in tonight at 310-330-5554. 310-330-KJLH.

0: you call me, I'm going to record a very special, loving, beautiful message, then play you back on the radio and play a beautiful love song. You know how we put it down, Monday through Thursday, in the 9 o'clock hour and the 10 o'clock hour. Stick around. It's coming up next right here on KJLH. I'll see you tonight, my love.
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very, very close to the radio tonight. Time to kick off hour number one of After Dark. And you are tuned to the best station on the planet, in the world. 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And my name is Kevin Nash. I'm taking your requests and dedications, as I do Monday through Thursday, beginning at 9 o'clock. So we got 2 hours, the 9 o'clock hour and the 10 o'clock hour. And also giving you the opportunity to let your heart speak to your significant other, to say something sweet, something loving to the person you love. And if you know for a fact that you've been blessed, truly blessed by the Most High God, with that person who completes you. And every time you see or hear that person's voice, you just start smiling and grinning, slobbing about the mouth. Like, oh, I just love that woman, right? All right. I'm inviting you to call in tonight and say something sweet. Let your heart speak. Use this number, 310-330-5554. 310-330-KJLH. And when you call me, I'm going to record that very special, loving, beautiful, sincere, authentic message that's from your heart, and then play you back on the radio. And right after that, play a beautiful love song to seal the deal. All right, so jump on it right away. Again, 310-330-5554. I got to take a brief break. We'll come back. Slow jams, requests, dedications. Yeah, it's After Dark right here.

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0: Kevin, how's it going? 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I want to make a dedication to Tanea.
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0: I want to dedicate Charlie Wilson, You Keep Me in Love. My name is Eric McDonald, and I want to dedicate that song to my girl, Tanea McDonald.
1: Okay, make it special, man. What do you want to say to her?
0: I want to say that I love her, and we're going to continue this beautiful, wonderful relationship we have until the end of time. She's my rock. She's the love of my life, and I want to keep her in my life forever and ever and ever in a day.
1: I thought you were going to sing that gospel song. She's my rock, my sword, my shield. She's my will, she's my will. In the middle of she's the all, wheel.
0: She's all that.
1: She's all that.
0: My big bag of chips with the dip.
1: I love it, brother.
0: Definitely.

0: calling just to tell you that I just love my husband, and he loves me. And we're going on our 20th anniversary, the end of December 31st, and we have just grown and grown, and we have each other's back, and I just love him.
1: Oh, that sounds so good to me. What's your name and what's his name?
0: My name is Kit, and his name is Stan.
1: All right. You want to hear a special song to send out to him?
0: Yeah. He loves Prince, but, I mean, anything. He doesn't care. He's working right now, so I want to be able to call him and say, turn the radio.
1: Yeah.
0: He listens to you first thing in the morning. But I just love him. We've grown so much, and we definitely have each other's back. He treats me like a queen, and I treat him like a king.

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1: Let's get the party started. See you at the bar, you was hardly talking. That's when I knew that your heart was scarring. Friends to lovers need a part to star in. Like, wait, babe, let me

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Hope and I trust you are enjoying all these beautiful love songs tonight. If you are touched by love nightly, daily, call me up tonight and send a very special love song to the person you love or who's been touching your heart and other parts, okay? Number is 310-330-5554. You like the number change? We've been having this number for a while. 310-330-KJLH, all right? 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Play all these beautiful love songs back to back. It's After Dark. Coming back to kick off hour number two. It's next right here on KJLH.

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Nights After Dark, hour number two on Radio Free, 102.3 KTLH. It's Kevin Nash. I'm still here taking your requests and dedications today. 310-330-5554. 310-330-KJLH. I know you got something sweet in your heart to say to that person you love, to your gift from God. Flesh of your flesh, bone of your bone, your woman, your man, your boo thing, your everything. Come on now, say something sweet to the person you love. And when you call, I'm going to record you and then play you back on the radio. All right? Let's take a brief break. We'll come back to all of that. It's After Dark right here on KJLH.

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I love you so much. I'm hoping that you can hear what I'm about to say. I miss you so much and that I care for you. You know that within. I hear that you're looking for me and that you're trying to find me. I'm not that far from you. So all you have to do is just call me. I love you until I meet you. Take care, okay?

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It's After Dark with me, Kevin Nash, on 102.3 Radio Free. 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

0: all the lovers at today? Y'all hiding out? It's been hot outside, right? Too hot to cuddle? That's what's up. All right, you tune to hour number two of After Dark on Radio Free 102.3 KJLH. It is Kevin Nash. I'm taking your requests and dedications, all your beautiful love messages tonight. You know, it's a beautiful day. It's a beautiful evening, too. Great night to go for a little cruise. PCH, just you and your baby. So if you're doing that, let me know. I want to hear from you, right? I want to play a special song where you guys hold hands and just enjoy the evening. How about that? Number is 310-330-5554. 310-330-KJLH. And if you want to say something sweet to the person you love, well, let your heart speak. I'll record a very special loving message before we reach the 11 o'clock hour, and then play you back on the radio. All right. 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
1: This piece is scored in the key of joy. Sergio on the piano. The boy from Niterói.

0: Yeah, baby, tonight. All right, my time is up. Hugh Fuller is coming up next at 12 o'clock midnight. Thank you so very kindly for joining me tonight and every night, Monday through Friday, 7 p.m. until midnight. And of course, if the Most High God says the same, I'll be back. Yes, I'll be back tomorrow night at 7 o'clock. We'll do it all over again. Please keep my name and my family on your prayer list. We so need your prayers. We got so many friends and family members just passing back to back, back to back. This year has been a very, very tough year. Tough year. But by the grace of God, we know for a fact that all things are working together for our good. No matter what it looks like on the outside, we walk by faith and not by sight. All right. Know that I'm praying for you as well. I love you so very much. I do. I guess I'll see you when I look at you. Good night, everybody. I'm gone.
1: And now, the next chapter of the Serta Counting Sheep.
2: Hey, Uncle Number One, why aren't we counted anymore?
3: 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Long ago, Serta invented the perfect sleeper mattress.
2: Oh, no!
3: 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It says the all-new Serta Perfect Sleeper with the Q4 support system has 4-in-1 perfectly interlinked coils that help relieve aches and back pain for perfect sleep night after night.
2: We'll never get counted again.
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0: Cozy. That's the new one from Sweater. Top of the morning to you, Hugh Fuller, your late night early morning host, here to keep you cozy with the best sound and tunes as we head into the early Thursday morning. 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And be sure to follow us on all social media at Radio Free, KJLH. We are you. And we keep you well informed. The heat is on, more 80s temperatures, but lots of sunbeams expected over the Southland today. It's going to be on the warm side. Make sure everybody stays well hydrated now. Keep lots of water handy and enjoy your day safely. All right, let me give you Victoria Monet's new one called Let Me, right around the corner. The queen of hip-hop soul, the one and only Miss Mary J. Blige, by request. And call me this morning for all your requests at 520-KJLH. Good morning and happy Thursday.
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0: That's brand new from Stokely. Needs Love is the title of that track, which will be on Stokely's upcoming album, I Am the Culture, set for release later this fall. Good morning, Hugh Fuller close by your side. Happy Thursday, and of course, happy Black Music Month to you. 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

0: Mr. Rick Dorn giving thanks and praise. Brand new. I'm blessed. Amen, Rick. Top of the morning. Good Thursday morning to you. Hugh Fuller close by your side. Brent Fayez is on the other side with his new single, Poison. The return of Karen White with brand new music after 18 years. So good to have her back. And your morning inspiration and worship begins at 3 o'clock. 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

0: Zachary Cortez with You've Been Good to Me. Good morning, it's Hugh Fuller with your morning inspiration and worship on Radio Free 102.3 KJLH. Expect a warm and sunny one weather-wise over the Southland today, 80s highs and lots of sunshine. Enjoy your day safely. 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

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We are you and we keep you well informed. Kim Burrell with Pharrell Williams ahead. And Dara Star Tucker owns the front page with you at 4:30 this morning. Have a safe and blessed

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2: It's really crazy because something happens to me when I get on the stage. I'm really calm and shy and just, you know, kind of, I just observe, and I'm completely opposite of how I am on the stage. When I get on the stage, I have no idea what's in my head. It's just performing. And I don't even remember what goes through my head because I turn into this crazy wild woman. I feel like God has given me the gifts, every gift that I have, every blessing that I have. And I feel like he puts certain people in my life for a reason, certain angels, certain people protecting me, things that happen to everyone. There's no way you cannot believe that someone isn't looking out for you. And he takes people out of my life that shouldn't be there. And I just feel protected all the time. I just love talent and entertainment, and I want to be a real entertainer. And I want to eventually win an Oscar and more Grammys, and I want to do Broadway. I want to win a Tony Award. I want to be the first black woman to have all three. Just great. But I know I'm only 22, so I have 20 years to go to accomplish that. It's my very first tour. I'm so excited about it because I have so many ideas that I've always wanted to do, and now I can finally put it on the stage. And I love Broadway, and I love hip-hop and R&B shows, and I'm mixing the two.
3: Well, good morning, and welcome to The Front Page. I'm Dara Starr Tucker, and this is your morning meditation. This is a very young Beyonce speaking about gifts. She's talking about purpose and dreams, but underneath all that, she's talking about trust. Trusting who she is, trusting what she's been given, trusting where she's headed, even though she can't see the full picture yet. I think a lot of us spend our lives waiting until we feel completely ready before we step into the thing that we're called to do. We tell ourselves that we'll move forward once we're more confident, more experienced, more certain. But confidence rarely arrives before action. Beyonce describes herself as shy and observant offstage. And that is fascinating because it reminds us that the person the world sees is not always the whole person. Oftentimes, courage is not the absence of fear. Sometimes it's showing up despite it. She also talks about feeling protected, feeling like God places people in her life for a reason and removes people who shouldn't be there. I think many of us can look back over our lives and recognize moments that we didn't understand at the time, relationships that ended, opportunities that disappeared, detours that we never would have chosen for ourselves. Yet years later, we can see how those very things shaped us, redirected us, and perhaps even protected us. Now, Beyonce has never been short on ambition. She talks about wanting Grammys, an Oscar, a Tony, big dreams, enormous dreams. But notice that she does not speak as if those achievements will happen tomorrow. She understands that some goals require years of growth and patience and persistence. We live in a culture that celebrates overnight success, but most meaningful accomplishments are built one day at a time, one decision, one sacrifice, one opportunity, one act of faith. Maybe that's the message for us today. Honor the gifts that you've been given. Trust the process, even when you don't fully understand it. Allow yourself to dream bigger than your current circumstances. And remember that you don't have to see the whole staircase in order to take the next step, as King said. Sometimes all that's required is the willingness to walk onto the stage and trust that what you have been given will take you exactly where you want to go.

That is your morning meditation for this Thursday, the 11th of June, 2026. Coming up, we have your headlines. Tensions in the Middle East are escalating again as U.S. forces launch a second day of strikes against Iran, raising new concerns about a broader regional conflict and the future of a fragile ceasefire. Meanwhile, Donald Trump is drawing criticism after saying he loves inflation despite rising consumer prices, and he's escalating attacks on Democratic Senate candidate Graham Platner. Plus, California is suing the Trump administration over a controversial new immigration facility planned near Gilroy. Coming up later in the show, we're talking with Pulitzer Prize finalist Lee Hawkins, author of I Am Nobody's Slave. We'll discuss family history, intergenerational trauma, and what it means to build wealth and freedom in America today. That's coming up later in the show. But first, we're going to hear from our spotlight artist for today. That, of course, is Beyoncé. The song was written by Beyoncé, Tarius, The Dream, Nash, Thaddeus, Cuck, Harrell, and Christopher Tricky Stewart. It appeared on Beyoncé's third studio album, I Am Sasha Fierce, and it won 3 Grammy Awards in 2010, including Song of the Year. This, of course, is Single Ladies, Put Your Hands Up. 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I'm Dara Starr Tucker, and I'll be back with your morning headlines right after this. Where art speaks and justice listens, this is The Front Page.

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1: Well, good morning and welcome back to the front page. I'm Dara Starr Tucker, and here are your morning's headlines. The U.S. military said Wednesday that it began another round of strikes against Iran after Donald Trump warned that Tehran would pay the price for stalled negotiations. The escalating attacks threatened to

derail efforts to end the war. U.S. Central Command said in a social media post that the military was striking, quote, multiple targets in Iran, attacks that were in response to Iran's unwarranted and continued aggression. The second day of American strikes came hours after Bahrain, Kuwait, and Jordan, all of which host U.S. troops, came under Iranian fire. It was the third time this week that back-and-forth strikes have tested a two-month ceasefire. They also came a day after the U.S. struck Iran following the crash of an army helicopter near the Strait of Hormuz that Trump blamed on the Islamic Republic. Trump has urged Iran to sign a deal to end the war and suggested earlier this week that an agreement could be reached in a matter of days. Iranian media reported that explosions were heard in Bandar Abbas, Sirik, and Manab in the south of the country. AP News is reporting that Donald Trump on Wednesday showed how he had learned to stop worrying about inflation and simply, in his own words, love it. Asked about the new report that the consumer price index in May had jumped 4.2% over the last year, Trump took a surprisingly optimistic tack with the challenging news. Trump didn't dismiss the affordability issue as a hoax that was started by Democrats, as he had done previously, nor did he claim that he was bringing down the cost of living. Instead, after the government said that inflation spiked to the highest level since April of 2023, Trump praised the numbers. Quote, you know what I really love, Trump said, I love the inflation. It was an unexpected take, given that voters ahead of the November midterms elections have ranked the economy as a top concern and have given Trump low marks on that issue. Within minutes of his on-camera comment, Democrats quickly rushed to promote it on social media. Trump had pledged in his 2024 campaign to quickly vanquish inflation, but his argument now is that higher prices are solely a function of the Iran war raising energy costs. On Wednesday, he claimed that relief is already on its way because of a secret military operation that had ferried what he said was 100 million barrels of oil through the Strait of Hormuz, the primary shipping channel for 20% of the world's global oil supply, that has been effectively closed by the war since February. Donald Trump laced into Graham Plattner on Wednesday, calling the Senate candidate from Maine a thug and a pig and suggesting that the Democratic Party was hypocritical for lining up behind someone with so many questions about his past personal conduct and treatment of women. That line of political attack was striking, coming from a president who himself has been accused of misconduct with women, was once caught on audio bragging about grabbing women by the genitalia, and was found liable by a New York jury for sexual abuse. Trump also has endorsed a parade of Republicans with their own personal baggage, but that didn't stop him from faulting the other side for doing the same. Quote, he's a thug and they're trying to make excuses for him, Trump said of top Democrats. I mean, he's worse than any human being that's ever run for office, probably. The LA Times is reporting that California Attorney General Rob Bonta and Santa Clara County officials announced a new lawsuit against the Trump administration that aims to block a planned immigration facility near Gilroy. The lawsuit, filed Wednesday in a U.S. District Court in San Jose, alleges that the leased land is zoned exclusively for agricultural use and that the federal government violated laws requiring state and county notification, as well as procedural steps required before beginning construction. The agency told the San Jose Spotlight that the project is an ICE office and denied that it would be a detention center. The state and local officials believe the facility will be used for short-term detention of about 150 people at a time. Quote, the administration is trying to jam through a new facility on a community that does not want it, bulldozing over laws, shrouding their plans in secrecy, and ignoring calls from the community to stop, Bonta said during a news conference in San Jose, adding that it makes the 71st lawsuit filed by his office against the Trump administration. The Department of Homeland Security did not immediately respond to a request for comment. In community news, students, families, educators, and local leaders will gather today at Elaine Leroy Locke College Prep Academy to publicly call on the Los Angeles County Office of Education, LACO board, to renew the school's charter and prevent its closure. The board will vote June 16th on whether Locke continues to serve the Watts community. Since Green Dot Public Schools took over Locke in 2008, the school has undergone a remarkable turnaround. Graduation rates have climbed from 43% to 72%. Locke students are now achieving some of the strongest academic results in the school's history. On state assessments, math performance is at its highest level ever. English language arts performance is among the highest the school has recorded. Despite its record of success, Locke could be shut down next week

0: by the LACO board. Kids, parents, teachers, and community leaders will describe the school's tremendous impact and urge the board to preserve the school. The press conference is today, Thursday, June 11th, 2026, and it begins at 10 a.m. at Elaine Leroy Locke College Preparatory Academy, 325 East 111th Street here in Los Angeles. For more information, please email Nina Dubovsky at nina@joancollaborative.com. 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And those are your headlines for this Thursday, the 11th of June, 2026. Coming up later in the show, we are going to be joined by Pulitzer Prize finalist and author Lee Hawkins. His memoir, I Am Nobody's Slave, traces 400 years of family history through slavery, segregation, and survival. We'll also discuss his new podcast, Must Be the Money, and the lessons that it offers about wealth, legacy, and financial empowerment. But before that, we are going to crown a new Black culture historian of the day. We are spending the week discussing the Black soundtrack of America. The Black soundtrack of America. So, Black culture historians, put your thinking caps on. Away we go. Now, I forgot to check with our in-studio panelists.
1: Yeah, we are live.
0: I don't know.
1: You don't care about us. You see that?
2: Mm-hmm. Just dismissed us.
1: You just in the building alone, you know. Mm-hmm. Drinking your little tea. Is that what it is?
0: What in the world? This took a left turn quickly. I was just trying to say I forgot to ask you all yesterday whether you knew the answer to the question. I didn't gauge.
1: What was the question, General?
2: The question was, the answer was happy.
1: Oh, of course we knew
2: that.
1: Yeah, we knew that. Okay, are they calling already?
2: They're calling. Don't even know the
1: question. Darn, you ain't gave nan clue.
0: Hang up the phone now.
1: You ain't gave nan clue.
2: I think she posted on Instagram.
0: All right. Hold your horses.
1: By the way, I'm a little offended that Dorian came in with a T and didn't bring me Nathan. But that's
0: please.
1: Okay, though.
0: No.
1: All right, though.
0: I knew that. I see. Got two hands. And secondly, I requested a T.
2: That part.
0: I requested a T.
2: Let me tell you, when I went to go make the tea, I knew he was going to say something. I was like, I was pouring. I said, Danny, he's going to be mad.
0: I appreciate you, Dorian.
1: My stomach all empty. Y'all hear that?
0: Oh.
1: That's my stomach growling. Don't do that. Don't worry about me. I'm okay. And you over there sip.
2: You might want to get that checked out.
1: I probably should. I got an ulcer or something.
0: Danny, focus, please.
1: Good morning.
0: Keep it focused.
1: How we doing?
0: Doing well this morning, Danny. How are you and all your white this morning?
1: All white is all right today. I'm wearing white today.
0: All right. We're going to get to the questions now. Wait till you hear at least two clues before you call it.
1: Yeah, that'd be nice.
0: Number one, the song was one of many that was featured in the Blues Brothers film. Okay. Number two, it was originally released in the 1960s by a singer who has a notable cameo in the film. And number three, the song is sung by the artist in a scene in the movie where she is urging her husband not to go back on the road with his band.
1: A legendary scene in that movie.
0: What is the song?
1: Legendary.
0: 310-520-KJLH is the number to call. 310-520-5554. Y'all are on it this morning.
2: They know.
0: I'm going to repeat those clues. Now, Dorian, do you know?
2: I'm trying to remember, and I'm a little mad at myself.
0: This is one of those, either you know or you don't, literally. Yeah,
2: well, because I think I explained to you that my grandfather was actually in this movie.
0: Oh, no, you never said that.
2: Yeah, he sung with the Blues Brothers, that's why I'm like, I should know this.
0: No, you never told me that
2: he
0: was.
2: Little fun fact, yeah. My grandfather sung with the Blues Brothers, yeah.
0: All right, well, I'm going to give out the clues one more time. This song was many one of

0: many. You said your grandfather sung with the Blues Brothers?
1: Yes.
0: Wow. Yes. He was in the band?
1: He was in the band, yeah.
0: That's amazing.
1: Yeah, and he's actually in the film.
0: That's amazing, Dorian. Yes. I'm just letting that go over my head. And I know you said he's in the film. I thought maybe he was an extra or something. He sung with
1: No, he sung
0: Brothers.
1: With them, yes.
0: That's incredible.
1: Mm-hmm.
0: Wow, you'll have to point him out to me.
1: Yeah, absolutely.
0: Okay. All right, this song was one of many that was featured in the Blues Brothers film, number two. It was originally released in the 1960s by the singer, a singer who has a notable cameo in the film. And number three, this song is sung by the artist in a scene in the movie where she is urging her husband not to go back on the road with his band.
2: Now, you want artist and song, right?
0: Yes.
2: That's a great, great scene in that movie. I'm sorry, I hate to keep saying it, but... I remember I was
0: there. I have never been a big fan of that movie.
2: It's a campy sort of, you know, quirky.
0: I don't mind campy quirky. I like campy quirky. But yeah, this one, I don't know.
2: No?
0: No.
2: When you look at Dan Aykroyd's career, how many major hits does he have? And I know he's...
0: A lot.
2: Does he?
0: Dan Aykroyd.
2: If you take away Ghostbusters and take away the Blues Brothers, what else can you name? Well, you going to give him Coneheads? That movie's terrible. What other movies can you name that are major blockbuster films?
0: Ghostbusters 2.
2: Take away Ghostbusters. But he's seen as a legendary actor. I've never...
0: Trading Places.
2: Okay, I'm going to get you.
0: That's my big Dan Aykroyd.
2: Do you count that as his film?
0: Yeah, he's the co-star of that.
2: That's all Eddie. Come on now.
0: No, he gets credit for that.
2: But yeah, I forgot about Trading
0: Places. He's in Driving Miss Daisy. You know, he's her son.
2: Now you're giving him credit for Driving Miss... I'm trying to drive you to the store, Miss Daisy.
0: He's in it. What more do you want? He's in a ton of movies. I'm looking right now.
2: The movie where he is the primary, at least, or at least the co-primary in it.
0: Yeah, there are surprisingly few films that he is the star of.
2: That's what I'm telling you. Like, and they see him as this legendary actor. I go, hey.
0: He's SNL, you know.
2: Definitely SNL. He's I wouldn't say Mount Rushmore of SNL, but he's up there.
0: Yeah, he definitely
2: is. Top 10.
0: Yeah. All right, we are going to take a brief break and come back. Crown our Black Culture Historian of the Day. I think we'll start the... we're starting the tallies already, so we'll start giving away the actual prizes. I can tell you all now, the prizes... Our coasters, our KGLH or Front Page coasters, okay? These are
2: fire.
0: Handmade and they are gorgeous. Handmade coasters. And the idea is that every 10 wins, you collect another coaster. So I assume it's going to take folks a while to get up to 4 coasters. I mean, it's kind of like a set of coasters, right?
2: Mm-hmm.
0: That's a set.
2: Right now, Donna's saying, hold my beer. Okay. Talking about take a while.
0: Yeah, I was thinking keychains, coasters, da-da-da-da-da. I think we're going to do coasters. We'll just stick with that and just make it simple.
2: Okay, you're not going to go earrings and you were.
0: We can incorporate those, but for now, we'll just stick to coasters. I guess if somebody requests earrings or requests a keychain, we can do that. It's not a problem.
2: Or they can contact your sister at, what's the website?
0: OMG, I love your earrings.net. That is the website of, my sister who makes these and does a great job with them. They're gorgeous. This Gaudi is being cast. Okay, it's hard to explain what we're looking at on the news. This has got to be Barcelona next to the Familia de Grada.
2: That's really impressive.
0: That's really creepy and interesting. Yeah, Gaudi was the designer of Barcelona. And so I guess they're celebrating an anniversary. I'm sorry, I am really getting distracted. I will be back.
2: God, those are drones. Huh?
0: Yeah, to crown our Black culture. So the world is getting really weird.
2: Mm-hmm.
0: Sometimes you just can't believe what you see. You don't know if things are real or not.
1: Nowadays, yeah.
0: Anyway, okay.
1: Yeah.
0: I'll be back after this to crown our Black Culture Historian of the Day, followed by a conversation with Mr. Lee Hawkins, author and new podcast host. 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I'm Dara Starr Tucker. We'll be back after this with more of The Front Page, where rhythm meets resistance. 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

0: morning and welcome back to the front page. I am Dara Star Tucker. Kind of ironic to be singing about thank you for this day, thank you for the sun, and the sun hadn't come up, at least not here on the West Coast, not yet.
1: People understand.
0: Like, what sun?
1: They get it.
0: What sun?
1: I told you, when it comes to me hearing that song, I think of my son, my actual son.
0: Oh, I thought you, well, yeah.
1: Thank you for my son.
0: Oh my God. I guess it is whatever it is to you.
1: That's exactly right. Whatever your interpretation is of whatever song you hear.
0: Yeah. Well, that entire album is, it's called The Sun Season. And it's about, not every song, but many of the songs are about the sun. So, which I was enjoying yesterday as I was basking.
1: Dancing
0: just outside of my
1: I said,
0: Danny, why do you make me feel so ashamed?
1: You were doing some, I don't know what you were doing this time. You were almost doing some
0: Milliwop. I'm going to have to jump on you because you jump on me. It's a Mollywop.
1: I'm sorry. Mollywop.
0: The jitterbug. Shut up, Danny. I was dancing with furniture because it made me really happy to see how it turned out. I was just like, and to get out there in the sun, it's just, there's something about it. And that sun just hits your, and you stay out in the sun all weekend,
1: all
0: Danny.
1: All the time. But be glad, because right now in the Midwest, there's a big old storm happening right now.
0: That's why I'm here.
1: Yeah, I got
0: That's
1: family over I'm there. Here. It was a huge storm. Like, dude, it's June.
0: That's why I'm here, I'm telling you. But I just get out to my garage. Honestly, I don't do any kind of hiking and all the stuff you've been doing, Danny. I haven't even been to the beach.
1: That's pretty amazing. You're in Los Angeles. Come on now. You got to get to the beach. I'm an outdoorsman, so I just love being outside.
0: Yeah. I tried something, and I'm speaking to about five people right now. So all the rest of you, hold tight while I speak to the five people who care about what I'm talking about right now. But I tried something called Odie's Oil for the first time on my furniture yesterday. And it was the most amazing thing. The chatoyance. Now, Danny, you were in the lumber industry.
1: I was.
0: Do you know the word chatoyance?
1: Never heard that before.
0: It's that the glaze, like the shimmer that wood gives off when it's polished very well, when it's, you know, you have a really nice finish on it.
1: Oh, I don't know. And there's like
0: a, yeah, there's like, you know, it was like a two-tone kind of shimmery thing. I've never seen that before. And I got to see that yesterday with this new Art Deco Lane. It's a Lane cedar chest. They used to use them as hope chests.
1: Mm-hmm.
0: And I have one that I just refinished. And
1: that's why you were dancing.
0: That's, well, no, I had not even done that yet, but I had finished the hutch that I was working on. So it's just a beautiful thing, Danny. You just need to understand. Okay.
1: No, I'm happy for you. I did love not, seeing
0: wait,
1: you smile like that.
0: Dorian, did we get in our station ID?
2: We sure did.
0: We did. Okay, wonderful.
2: You forgot who you're talking to.
0: Okay. You are a pro, Dorian. You are a pro. You got things covered that we don't even realize that you have covered. So I really appreciate you, Dorian. I really appreciate you.
3: I got you.
0: You mean so much to me, man. I don't know how to say it. I was trying to be tough yesterday. Danny was telling you how much you meant, but.
1: Get props where props are due.
0: Absolutely. Appreciate you, and I appreciate my team. But yeah, chatoyance. Anyway, all right, Black culture historian of the day.

0: going to find somebody who just loves to talk about furniture. And we're just going to have the deepest furniture conversation, woodworking conversation. And it's going to be a glorious thing. And I'm just going to bring them on the show. And we're going to sit and just have some nerdy, stop laughing, Dorian. We're going to have some nerdy conversation about furniture restoration. And there's going to be nothing you can do about it, Danny.
1: And all we're going to do is just fall asleep. That's what we're coming to.
2: Did you see the way that drawer opened? Oh my gosh. Cheep, cheep, cheep, cheep, cheep, cheep. Cheep, cheep, cheep, cheep.
0: The Chatoyans. Okay. All right.
2: All right.
0: All right. Let's repeat the clues for the Black Culture Historian of the Day question. And I'm sure we have a winner this morning. This song was one of many featured in the Blues Brothers film. It was originally released in the 1960s by a singer who has a notable cameo in the film, and this song is sung by the artist in the scene in the movie where she is urging her husband not to go back on the road with his band. What is the song? What's the artist? We're going to Michelle. Good morning, Michelle, and welcome to the front page.
3: Good morning.
0: Good morning. Michelle, you made it.
3: Yeah, I didn't think I made it.
0: You did make it. You did.
3: That's great.
0: Michelle, so how are you feeling about the question this morning?
3: Oh, I'm very confident.
0: Okay. All right. What do you have for us?
3: You better
1: think. Yeah.
0: And Think was sung by?
3: Aretha Franklin. I remember that scene in the movie.
1: Legendary.
0: Of course. You can't not remember that scene in the movie. I'm going to have to go back and watch that film. Blues Brothers, and just see how it hits me in my old age.
1: I bet it doesn't hold up.
0: You don't think it'll hold up?
1: That scene will hold up. The movie itself.
0: There are certain parts of that movie that really make me uncomfortable. I guess just coming from a Pentecostal background and all that church stuff, it just feels like mockery. I don't like it.
1: Well, it's two white men and they're calling themselves the Blues Brothers.
0: No, but yeah, it's just like, what are y'all doing? Why is this?
1: See, Lee, there. Thank you, Lee.
0: Why
1: Lee likes that
0: okay?
1: one.
0: Lee Hawkins is with us already this morning. What do you think, Michelle? Does it hold up for you?
3: Not today.
0: Yeah.
3: That scene was great, but
0: yeah,
3: no.
0: Yeah. Yeah. Is it just not funny anymore to you? What doesn't hold up?
3: Well, I haven't seen it since it came out, so I don't that scene, but I may have seen it once after that. But I haven't seen it recently.
1: Because that's early 80s. Like, what year did that come out?
0: Yeah, that would have been, 82 or something? 1980? Yeah.
3: That's a long time, long, long time ago.
0: Yeah, yeah. Well, Michelle, what number is this for you?
3: 25.
1: She surges to the lead.
3: I made it.
1: That's a
0: lead. You're silver.
1: Wow.
3: Yes.
0: Amazing, Michelle. Amazing. Well, congratulations. You have been crowned our Black Culture Historian of the Day. So wear your crown proudly, Michelle.
3: I will. Thank you. You guys have a great day.
0: All right. You too. You too.
1: So would you call those cats culture vultures?
0: Yeah. It's very culture vulture-y to me. It makes me really uncomfortable, actually.
1: Especially the way they're always dancing.
0: Yeah. It's just like a clown show. Like, I know that is legendary. Black folks love that movie. Oh, my God.
1: Mm-hmm.
0: You talk bad about the Blues Brothers, Black folks will fight you.
1: Steve Martin did a lot of that stuff, too, remember? A lot of that stuff, dancing, you know, just kind of.
0: Well, it was never in the context, other than that Leap of Faith movie, it was never in the context of, like, I'm going to go hang around Black people and do Black stuff and act really wacky and silly in a Black space.
1: Have you ever seen The Jerk?
0: Oh, well.
1: I mean, come on.
0: Record scratch.
1: Come on now. The Jerk could not be made today.
0: Yeah, no, it couldn't. It couldn't. It's very, just very interesting how comedy evolves and how what's acceptable just changes over time.
1: Mm-hmm.
0: No, but I love Steve. Steve is like, that's my heart. Steve Martin.
1: I love his political stance on social media as well. I did not know.
0: He's great. He's a real one.
1: Yeah.
0: Steve Martin.
1: I did not know the cut of his jib. I didn't know that he got down with us like that.
0: Oh, absolutely. Absolutely.
1: Just like with Dick Van Dyke. I didn't know he got down with us like that until I met you.
0: Oh, absolutely. I don't rock with people who don't get down with us like that. So, yeah, Steve's a real one. Well, coming up after the break, we have Pulitzer Prize finalist Lee Hawkins, who is going to be joining us for a conversation that connects history, identity, and economics. Lee Hawkins, good morning.
4: Good morning. Glad to be here today.
0: Thank you so much for joining us. And you were a little early this morning, so you got to participate in our quiz. How did you do, Mr. Hawkins?
4: Yeah, of course. That's a legendary song, Aretha. But now I wasn't doing the back flips in church like the Blues Brothers.

0: but I don't know about y'all.
1: We were.
0: Okay.
1: We were. Yeah, so I was just like, why y'all making fun of us? We sure were doing some jumping the aisles, and yeah, it was pretty hardcore at our church. I didn't appreciate what the Blues Brothers had to say about it.
2: Were you Pentecostal?
1: 100%. Are you kidding me? Okay. I'll talk to you about this, Daddy.
2: Okay. I'm sorry. Look, 4 o'clock in the morning, I don't know what you told me.
1: Danny, come on now.
2: I'm Southern Baptist is what we grew up as.
1: Interesting. No, yeah, we were Pentecostal Holiness. How did you grow up, Lee?
0: Missionary Baptist
1: okay.
0: Church.
1: Okay.
2: Yeah.
1: The ones with the big vibratos.
0: Oh, yeah.
1: Yeah.
0: We know how to bring it.
1: Mm-hmm. Y'all's choirs are legendary.
2: Yes,
1: legendary, man.
2: Any speaking in tongues? You guys have any speaking in tongues in church?
0: No, that was Church of God in Christ.
2: That's us's.
1: That's us. This. My grandmother was a minister in the Church of God in Christ. And then when they would not let her pastor, she left. She broke with the Church of God in Christ. And she started her own independent church.
2: Wow.
1: Yeah, Pentecostal Holiness. But yeah, very much from the tradition of Church of God in Christ. Yeah. So yeah, Mr. Lee Hawkins, your acclaimed memoir, I Am Nobody's Slave. We're looking forward to getting into that with you this morning. It explores 400 years of your family's journey through slavery, Jim Crow, lasting effects of intergenerational trauma. It's right up my alley.
0: All right. We're all about healing and empowerment, so that's good.
1: Absolutely. We're going to talk about your new podcast also, Must Be the Money, where you're demystifying wealth building and helping to a new generation to get smarter about finances as well, which is absolutely necessary. So looking forward to getting into all of that with you, Mr. Hawkins.
0: Sounds good.
1: Now, did you and Dorian decide whether or not you all are related?
0: We're going to figure that out.
3: Yeah. We're gonna dig deep and try to figure this out.
1: Okay.
3: There's some relation.
2: Aren't we all related? Come on now.
3: We are.
1: Yeah, I think that's why, you know, these Ancestry.com tests and stuff are necessary. You need to get on there and do your little check. Make sure that they don't pop, that person that you're dating doesn't pop up as being a connection. Because even with the way Lee was talking about his history, that migration pattern from the Carolinas to Alabama, you know, that's the same migration pattern that my family followed into Texas and Oklahoma and Arkansas. And then they migrated out here to California. It's a very common pattern. So we're all cousins.
2: Mm-hmm.
1: More so than most groups. So yeah, y'all watch it.
2: What are you talking about? Like that would stop some of the brothers.
1: Stop it.
2: It's like, man, that's your cousin. Yeah, but she's fine.
1: Stop it.
2: She's fine. I mean, what you want me to do? It ain't my fault. She's fine.
1: Please stop. All right, as we head to the break.
3: Must run in the family.
2: You know what I'm saying? Must run in the family.
1: Stop.
2: I'm just saying, what you want me to do?
1: As we're heading into the break, Danny, we're going to turn again to our Spotlight Artist of the Day on this 11th day of Black Music Month. We're celebrating all month long. We celebrate all year long Black music. But this is one of Beyonce's most vocally demanding hits. This is actually my favorite Beyonce song, I will
2: say.
1: Wow. Yes, Love on Top features 4 key changes, which is a rarity in modern pop music. I like it because it's old school.
2: Mm-hmm.
1: The song earned her a Grammy for Best Traditional R&B Performance and introduced a whole new generation to classic soul influences. This is a great one. I think one of her best.
2: This is my favorite.
3: I would agree with her.
2: Wow.
3: When I first heard this song, this is the only song I played by Beyonce.
2: Wow. Bring the beat in.
3: Yeah. When you understand the chord changes, like she mentioned, yeah.
1: This is the one for me.
3: Yeah.
1: Love on Top. 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I'm Dara Star Tucker. Stay with us. The Front Page continues right after this. Culture, clarity, and community all here on The Front Page.

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3: Agree to disagree.

0: Morning and welcome back to the Front Page. I am Dara Starr Tucker here with Mr. Lee Hawkins, who is an author, a Pulitzer Prize finalist, and former Wall Street Journal editor and reporter. So welcome, Lee Hawkins Jr., to the Front Page.
1: Hey, good to see you today. Thank you.
0: Thank you for being here. If you want to follow Lee online, you can find him at Lee Hawkins World. That's LeeHawkins World. Lee Hawkins World. Now, we established that you and Dorian might be cousins, Mr. Hawkins. Is there any relation to the famous Hawkins family, the gospel Hawkins family?
1: Yeah, I think we are distant relatives because we sing too.
0: Oh, wow.
1: The Hawkins from Minnesota. So, yeah, I think so.
0: Okay, yeah, Dorian sings. And did your family sing, Dorian?
2: Yeah, like I mentioned, my grandfather sung with the Blues Brothers.
0: Oh, that's right, yeah.
2: My mom, she sung in the choir. So, yeah, I think something in that name.
0: Something in the name.
2: Yeah.
0: Yeah,
2: yeah. About that I name. Sung with Brent Jones. So, yeah.
0: Okay. Well, the Hawkins, yeah, there's got to be a thread. Y'all need to get all of them together at some point, Dorian.
2: Just create like a Hawkins group.
0: A Hawkins mask.
2: Yes.
0: A Hawkins mask. I love it. Well, Lee Hawkins is the author of I Am Nobody's Slave, How Uncovering My Family's History Set Me Free. It's a critically acclaimed memoir that traces 400 years of his Black American family's history through slavery, Jim Crow, apartheid, and the intergenerational trauma that followed. It's an introspective journey into his family's history, tracing his roots to pre-revolutionary America. That's amazing, Lee, because, you know, I've done a little bit of dabbling in family history myself, but it's tracing those roots back farther than a few generations for a lot of us is really difficult because a lot of it just sort of, you know, it just sort of cuts off. The record keeping wasn't great, and that was by design. So it's amazing that you were able to go back that far.
1: Yes, we have to remember that the people who were under slavery, they were commodities. So they were taxed. They were taxed for slaves. They were baptized. There were, you know, there are all kinds of records. There are census records for Jim Crow, that whole period. And I think it's important for us to continue to dig. One way that I was able to get a lot of information was to contact the white side of my family, because most of us, over 90% of us, have over 20% DNA from the European side. Mm-hmm. And so when you talk to them and get them to open up their archives, you can learn a lot about your family through studying their family, because the families were inextricably tied.
0: Mm-hmm. That's really good advice, Lee. So I'm looking forward to getting into that a little bit deeper with you this morning. We also want to talk about your podcast called Must Be the Money, American Public Media's Marketplace, and the BBC World Service. Today, they announced the launch of your podcast in May, Must Be the Money, a new podcast that premiered in May, produced in partnership with For the Culture by the Culture Media and All the Smoke Productions. The series blends personal financial strategy with cultural storytelling to demystify wealth building for audiences historically excluded from traditional financial media. So, I mean, this is absolutely necessary in our community as well.

0: Mr. Hawkins, how did you get involved in the world of financial planning and advice?
1: Well, I was a reporter for the Wall Street Journal for nearly 20 years.
0: Wow.
1: And before that at two other papers as a business reporter. And so covering publicly traded companies and also doing a lot of interviews with the biggest names in sports, entertainment, and media, all the way going back to 2009, before a lot of this was happening, it helped me understand that there's a lot of wealth coming through the Black community, even especially in the hands of some of the most hyper-visible people, celebrities. And I wanted to look at the way that the people who were the best and the brightest in our entertainment and sports class were able to get there, and to use that them as inspiration for others. But it's not just for this show, it's not all celebrities. It's also people who are celebrities in their own right in fields like hedge funds and private equity. And we're using those people as an opportunity to teach future generations, younger generations, about generational wealth transfer, careers, all kinds of things that will help them get ahead in the world.
0: Well, Mr. Hawkins, your memoir, it traces, it's called No, I Am Nobody's Slave, by the way, and you can pick this up wherever books are sold. I Am Nobody's Slave, How Uncovering My Family's History Set Me Free by Lee Hawkins. Lee Hawkins, I Am Nobody's Slave. And this traces 400 years of your family's history. What was the most surprising thing that you discovered about your history?
1: I think, you know, I wanted to do this as a gift to what I call Jim Crow apartheid survivors. And what I mean by that is, when I was growing up, I grew up in Minnesota, but my father would not speak about Alabama at all. And it was a big mystery of my life. So when I became an investigative reporter, I said, you know what, I can analyze a company, but I can't tell you who my great-great-grandparents were. And when I really dug in to my father's life and to my ancestors' life, I really wanted to know how the past impacted the present and the way that I was raised as a kid. And I think one of the things that really shocked me was that Jim Crow really was not just segregation or apartheid, it was a crime against humanity, that there was a lot of racial terror, and that the racial terror that we experienced a lot of times was because we acquired property, land, livestock. And so when people talk about generational wealth transfer in the Black community being denied because of the lack of the GI Bill and redlining and racial covenants, they forget that also there were many Black families like mine, who's had a murderer in every generation since 1837, who had family members killed because they wanted to prosper and because they started businesses and bought land. And so this is why a show like this is very important, because we want our communities, Black and brown communities, to catch up, to have the opportunity to catch up for all of the things that their ancestors had to do and all the sacrifices that they had to make that they weren't able to, profit a lot of times in the way that they should have.
0: Yeah. And when you're right in my territory, because you're talking about, you know, this intergenerational trauma and then how this impacts our finances. Well, I'm from Tulsa, Oklahoma, where, as you know, the Greenwood massacre happened. That was Black Wall Street. And, you know, the whole history of how that was that violence went down. And it was very much a financial violence as much as it was any other kind of violence, you know, attempting to tear down something that Black folks were building for themselves at a time that would have been very, very difficult to make something like that happen. But they did it in spite of. And what a lot of people don't know about the history there in Greenwood is that that area wasn't even called Black Wall Street before that massacre happened. The rebuilding is what got them labeled as Black Wall Street. So they rebuilt all of that. Everything that was destroyed during that massacre was rebuilt. And if we are nothing if not resilience, but I want to ask you how that intergenerational trauma impacts the way that we make financial decisions today. How does that impact our, because you have now a podcast that you're doing that specifically speaks to financial decision making, particularly within our communities. How does that, the

0: the trauma that we have endured, both financial and otherwise, impact how we make decisions around finances?
1: Well, I think the one thing is we've only had three generations since the passage of the Civil Rights Act of 1964. Hmm. So that means that all the way up to that, there were people who had all kinds of restrictions from banks and grandparents who had to go to the bank in suits, right? Just to be taken seriously, mm-hmm. hoping that they could get loans. And so we have three generations. And I think one thing where the trauma impacted us was when our ancestors in slavery and Jim Crow weren't able to make wages or an equal wage, the generational wealth transfer a lot of times was going back a generation. That, you know, the idea of the younger people taking care of the elders, right? And because of the fact that we've only had a few generations of people who have really been able to have more of an equal chance. And so a lot of times, if there isn't the generational wealth transfer and the property and the things that previous generations had, now we do have the opportunity. And there is a lot of excitement about being able to help our families when we become wealthy. One good example of that is when you see the draft. What is the first thing that a lot of the young men say that they want to do? They want to buy their mother a house. In other communities, that wouldn't even be a thought because mom and dad had a house because of the GI Bill and because of all of these other opportunities that Black and brown people didn't always get. And so we do not want to perpetuate the myth that Black people are not, financially literate or not doing well. I mean, we are one of the biggest consumer purchasing groups in the world, and we are very influential. But we want people to think in a much more intentional way about pooling resources in families, financial collaboration, financial literacy, and then also being very strategic about being in your career and seizing the opportunities that previous generations didn't have.
0: Yeah. One of the most powerful themes in your book, Mr. Hawkins, is freedom. And can you talk to us about that word freedom, what it means to you both in terms of just your history, the history that you studied, doing this research, writing this book, and then kind of moving into the financial world that you're a part of now in relation to money and how we think about money and how we manage it and how it impacts us. Can you talk to us about what freedom means to you?
1: Well, freedom to me means agency and not being limited by a stereotypical perception and definition of what it means to be Black, mm-hmm. right? Mm-hmm. Because when I did my research, I looked at how my great-great-grandparents lived and the fact that they lived under what's called the Slave Code, the Alabama Slave Code of 1852. I encourage people to Google that. And there were all kinds of restrictions that they had to live by. They got 39 to 100 lashes with the whip if they were caught reading, if they were trying to buy property, if more than four Black people were together without a white person present, that was 39 to 100 lashes with the whip, with the bull whip for all of them. And so our government went to great lengths for Black people to not be educated and to not be prosperous. And so through what freedom means is to understand how hard we had to fight through the generations, through the 12 generations who were enslaved and the five generations who lived under apartheid, just to get the opportunity that we have today. And I think for me, freedom is understanding how to redeem the sacrifices of the previous generations and work now to have a better opportunity for the present generations and the future. And so for me, it was very important to see the limitations that previous generations had. And you mentioned resilience, what they were able to do despite America, in many cases. You know, my uncles, they were in World War II. And they did buy houses, despite the fact that they didn't get the GI Bill. They just had to work twice as hard.

0: hard. And a lot of people will tell you that their family said, work twice as hard to get equal treatment or to get an equal opportunity. That's not an accident, because we knew that there were institutions that were actively working to punish us to the point of whipping us for trying to exercise agency. And I think one big part of my book was that I wanted to show the ways that slavery shows up in modern times and trace it all the way back to prove it, not just to talk about it. A lot of times when you hear people talking about difficult things in the community, they'll say, oh, well, that goes back to slavery, but it's just talk. It was very important for me to prove that, so that then we could start to decolonize our minds and look at ways that we can advance the bloodline going forward. And that's for every Black American family and every first and second generation immigrant family of color.
1: Yeah. We are talking this morning with Mr. Lee Hawkins. He is an author, a Pulitzer Prize finalist, and former Wall Street Journal and editor and reporter. He has written a book called I Am Nobody's Slave, How Uncovering My Family's History Set Me Free. He is also the host, one of the co-hosts of the Must Be the Money podcast, which is a personal finance podcast. You can find that anywhere that podcasts are broadcast. Mr. Lee Hawkins can be found on Instagram at Lee Hawkins World, LeeHawkins World, or at LeeHawkinsJr.com if you'd like to know more about what he's up to these days. We are going to take a brief break from this conversation and come back with more of our talk about our history, kind of our shared history, because we're talking about similar migration patterns of our families, Lee. A lot of our histories are very much tied. So hearing people who have studied their history in the way that you have, it helps all of us, because we have a very similar history. Most of us share a similar history, so it is very informative to all of us. So we'll come back and talk more about how our histories can impact the way that we view finances in our own lives today. I think this is a really interesting tie-in and a conversation, considering what you're doing with your time and with your life right now, Lee. It's a very interesting progression that you have made. So looking forward to talking to you more about how our history impacts the way that we move through the world today. More with our conversation with Mr. Lee Hawkins after this. 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I'm Dara Starr Tucker. This is The Front Page. We'll be back with more of our conversation with Lee Hawkins Jr. right after this.
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0: social media on Instagram at Lee Hawkins World, LeeHawkinsWorld. You can also find him on his website at Lee Hawkins Jr. He's the author of a book called I Am Nobody's Slave, How Uncovering My Family's History Set Me Free. And he is also the co-host of the Must Be the Money podcast. You can find that anywhere that podcasts are hosted. Mr. Lee Hawkins, you are an interesting one with many layers. We were talking on the break. I mentioned being from Tulsa, Oklahoma, and the green, Black Wall Street massacre, and Greenwood Archer and Pine, and all of that history. And it turns out that you have a very strong connection to that history.
1: Yes, I wrote about that with a team of reporters at the Wall Street Journal, in which we did a story called the Dreams of Jack and Daisy Scott, which was actually about how one massacre affected a Black family through the generations. And I think that, you know, with all of the reporting that we do at APM Marketplace, whether that be unlocking the gates, how the North led housing discrimination in America, what happened in Alabama, and now what must be the money, all of it deals with the intergenerational effects of a lot of injustice, and then how through the generations we can turn things around with economic empowerment. And so writing about the Tulsa massacre was fascinating for me because of all the secret keeping that was kept. Most of the people who grew up in Tulsa who were Black, or even the white people who descend from people who perpetuated the violence, didn't know about it. Like, previous generations didn't talk about it. And I think that that's important for us to understand how important education and history is, so that we can understand, as I said earlier, what previous generations endured and were able to be successful despite, and how important it is for us as in the new generations to build upon that and to really utilize the new technologies and the new opportunities in education and all of the different things that we can do to prosper and to hand that down generation after generation.
0: Yeah, you are, as I said, I do a bit of family history myself. I kind of have dabbled in that in the past. I've done at least part of a short film on my family's history. I'm kind of an amateur documentarian in my own way. But I want to know, through your research of your own family's history, what the most surprising things that you uncovered. I mean, we talked a little bit on the break about, you know, even some traditions around whippings, you know, and how that has obviously, it is very obvious to me that that is transferred to our community, the way that we discipline, the way that we even punish our children, and how that is very much connected to the history of the beatings and the brutalizing that we were impacted by. How has this affected your understanding of even how we discipline our own children in the present day?
1: Yes, well, you know, most of us who endured that as children know that our families loved us. But one of the things that I think America had taught us through the generation was that violence was love, that in order to make our children successful, they had to be, you know, beaten so that they would be passive and compliant, and to never, you know, disrupt or upset the master or the police, right? And so to protect people, that's what was done. And I think that when I looked at the practice of corporal punishment, which is still legal in 17 states, and Black children are the ones who get most of it, I realized that it was used to access our minds, to keep us from believing in ourselves and having the freedom to go out and pursue things in the world on equal footing with others. And so I think once I had to confront that issue with my own family, because I didn't want future generations to have to endure that. And so what did it teach me in terms of the freedom that it has brought me now, it gave me, you know,

0: the courage to go out on my own and to do, to move away from the Wall Street Journal and get into podcasting and to write a book and all of these different things that I was afraid to do before because I was, you know, sort of in that box of, you know, well, you know, you need to work for the same company for your whole career. Don't leave your job. Don't become an entrepreneur. And, you know, a lot of that was just because of a lot of previous generation limitations. And as much as we love our parents and our grandparents, we have to become a source of education with the additional opportunities that we have. And on our show, we talk a lot about people going out on their own and maybe starting out in corporate America, but understanding the economy that we're in now and how much it's changed from the industrial economy. We are now in the creative economy and the knowledge economy and the AI economy. And it's important for us to adjust our thinking. If you tell previous generations your plans, they may not always agree with it because they may not understand it.
1: Yeah.
0: But that's, so a lot of this is very, these are inextricably tied. We're inextricably tied to our past. It doesn't mean that all of the injustice that our people have gone through has to be something that will hold us back. But we do have to be aware from whence we came so that we can begin to kind of break out of all of that.
1: Yeah, we're talking this morning with Mr. Lee Hawkins, who is an author. He is a Pulitzer Prize finalist and former Wall Street Journal editor and reporter. You can find him on Instagram at Lee Hawkins World. You can find him at LeeHawkinsJr.com. He has written a book called I Am Nobody's Slave, How Uncovering My Family's History Set Me Free. He is also the co-host of the Must Be the Money podcast. And we're talking today about how our struggles are inextricably tied to how we process through even money matters in the present day. I want to ask you, Lee, why do you think so many Black families have stories about trauma and pain that are just not talked about? You talked about secrecy. Why is secrecy such a persistent factor in our communities? And why do so many families, I mean, each one of us who are sitting here today could talk about stories in our own family's past, that little whispers of things that we heard growing up where we know we never really heard the full story, and, you know, family members that just never talked about certain things. Why do you feel that secrecy is so persistent in our community?
0: Well, I think because not only slavery, but also Jim Crow was a crime against humanity in which many of our families had people killed. And unlike our brothers and sisters in the Jewish community, we are still living on the site of terror, right? And so if you have family members, sometimes I go and I'll do research in the South and I have family members who say, be careful down there now, watch your back, you know? And it's because a lot of those older people still remember. I mean, we have to understand that Jim Crow ended only in 1964. There are more than 8 million survivors of Jim Crow, even though it's never been acknowledged as apartheid or a crime against humanity. We have 8 million people who lived through that who are alive today, more than 8 million. And a lot of my work is to educate people about Jim Crow in the way that it affected us, because a lot of those 8 million people still remember the things that they went through because it wasn't that long ago. And they don't want to talk about it because they're afraid that there will be repercussions for doing it. And it also touches them in such a tender place that that they can't talk about it. Even something as simple as getting a loan for a car or for a home. If you really think about it, two generations ago, there was a lot of anxiety that went with a trip to the bank, right? Or even a trip to the doctor's office. I mean, as I mentioned earlier, people used to get dressed up to the nines, hoping that somehow if they went into the nines and if they went in dressed to the nines and had up their pay stubs and their credit rating was up and everything, that they wouldn't be discriminated against despite that, right? And so that's a whole psychological reality that our great grandparents and grandparents went through. Now a decision like that is made over a computer. Yes, you can put in, you know, your social security number and know within seconds whether you

0: qualified for the loan. And so that's an opportunity that our ancestors really didn't have. And for them to go back and have to talk about the things that they went through, a lot of times they think they're protecting us by not talking about it. But I think it's important, again, to do the research like you do, so that we can gain a better understanding of them, and also to bring out healing. So we can heal through the generations. And, you know, one last thing that I think is really important is when we talk about people dying. And a lot of times as people get older, they don't want to talk about their will. They don't want to talk about planning, because they've gone through a lot of trauma, and it's hard for them to trust sometimes even their own family. And this is what has happened. This is part of the part of the Black American story that we often don't talk about. And so having conversations in families about money is something that Must Be the Money really tries to do. We sat down Matt Barnes with his two sons who are high school basketball players getting ready for college. And they were talking about things in a very intentional way. And in an intentional way, that's what we try to do, because I think that conversations in Black and brown families about money haven't always been the easiest ones to have. And so we want to open those conversations up. And a lot of it is tied to generational trauma.
1: Yeah. You mentioned that uncovering all of this history within your family helped to set you free. So what do you mean by that? It sets you free from what specifically?
0: Well, when I was a kid, my father used to have nightmares, and I really respected him immensely. He was a big, tall, strong man, my best friend. But one of the things that would happen in the morning is I would ask him, "Dad, I heard you crying out in the night. What were you dreaming about?" And he would just say Alabama. Hmm. And what happened for me was that I started to have my own nightmares when I was, as I became an adult. And the nightmares were about the whipping of my childhood. And so it was important for me to confront my father about that and to talk to him and for us to begin to heal. I needed him to take some accountability. I needed to understand what it was about. And we did that, and we actually went to therapy together and everything. And the book is really kind of a blueprint for people who want to go through these exercises, because right now we have this this trend of no contact, of people not talking to previous generations. And a lot of it is about unresolved family trauma. And I think it's important because it all ties together. You know, it's important, again, for families to sit down and talk about their history and talk about things that happen. For instance, like what we did in Unlocking the Gates, we talked about racial covenants and property deeds that said this house should never be purchased by a Black person. Mm-hmm. And if we don't have these conversations with family members, then we don't really know the history. And so the healing that I think that I had was to go back and trace and to be able to prove a lot of the things that I thought in my mind and to confront it with my father and with previous generations. But most importantly, my nephew just got married this weekend, and we had a coffee before the wedding, and we talked about breaking generational cycles and how much it was important for him to know his history and the opportunities in this open world, this open wide world that he's about to go into. And I feel that the same way about the listeners and the viewers of Must Be the Money. You know, people in their 20s and 30s who are just having the opportunity to seize and capitalize on opportunities previous generations didn't have. The world is open to them. So we want to give them all the tools that they need to understand. And sometimes it's important to use famous people, hypervisible symbols that people respect, just so that they can understand how those people strategize in their careers and apply those things to their own lives.
1: Yeah. Well, in these last moments of our conversation, I want to ask you about one of the pillars of your podcast called Must Be the Money. You not only want to show how people build wealth, but how they

0: rebuild wealth after having lost it? Why is it important to you to talk about those setbacks and what it means to have to rebuild after losing wealth?
1: Oh, wow. I've talked to so many different people who have gone through that. It's important to humanize it and for people to know that it's never too late to gain financial literacy. A lot of people run into trouble with credit cards. A lot of people run into trouble, you know, at a much smaller level than, you know, the celebrities who go bankrupt and things. But, you know, that can be defeating. People can internalize those things and believe that they can't get back on their feet. And a lot of times people go through hardship, such as losing their job and layoffs. I mean, right now there's been an explosion in layoffs, and people have had to learn how to recreate themselves and how to pivot and to always be doing a side hustle when they have a job, and to always do their job search while they have a job, as opposed to waiting, you know, always having connections that if you had to pivot, what would you do next, right? And so this show uses the stories of a lot of the people who are the guests in our shows to show how they were able to do it. How were they able to pivot after a layoff? How were they? We have Crystal McCrary, who was a lawyer who wasn't really happy with what she was doing. And then she went on and wrote, started to write books and movies and all kinds of things. But that wasn't something she just did, you know, at the snap of a finger. It was something that she planned and strategized to do. And so that's what we want. We don't want people to feel defeated or to feel like their dreams are too ambitious. We want to give them the language and the strategy to be able to do it through the stories of other people.
0: Yeah. We have been talking this morning with Mr. Lee Hawkins, who is an author. He's a Pulitzer Prize finalist and former Wall Street Journal editor and reporter. You can find out more about Mr. Lee Hawkins at Lee Hawkins World on Instagram. That's LeeHawkinsWorld. He and Dorian are going to get together and get this Hawkins choir, this mass choir assembled.
2: We're going to figure this out.
0: You figure it out.
1: I'm going to hit you on LinkedIn, Dorian.
2: Okay, sounds good.
0: You can find more about him and his book at LeeHawkinsJr.com. His book is called I Am Nobody's Slave, How Uncovering My Family's History Set Me Free. I love the investigative stuff around our history in particular, Mr. Hawkins. And as I said, a lot of our histories are inextricably tied. So when you study your own history, you are helping us to learn more about our own history. So I thank you for that. He is also the co-host of the Must Be the Money podcast. How's the podcast doing, Mr. Hawkins?
1: It's doing well, and we continue to build. We're already hoping to do another season. And so if you're interested in being in the show, make sure you contact us. But, you know, I really wanted to thank you for having me on the show. It's an honor and a privilege to be on the show, and especially because of the subjects that matter that you're covering on your show. I think that it's important that, yes, we always want to be up on the pop culture, but that doesn't mean we can't be serious at the same time, and that we can't, you know, really talk about things in the culture that can move us forward.
0: Yeah, absolutely. Well, we thank you for your time and spending a bit of it with us this morning, Mr. Lee Hawkins. Thank you so much for being with us here on the pod. we're talking about podcast this morning, the broadcast this morning, the front page. Your book is called I Am Nobody's Slave, How Uncovering My Family's History Set Me Free by Lee Hawkins. You all go pick up a copy as soon as you can. Thank you so much, Mr. Hawkins, for being with us
1: this
0: morning.
1: Thank you. God bless you all.
0: All right. So Must Be the Money podcast as well. 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Stay tuned for the Steve Harvey Morning Show with Adele Lamar. I am Dara Star Tucker. 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

0: Thursday morning. Folks are already out and about getting to their destinations. We're working on stories for you inside. Looks like we've got some issues that are happening with those e-bikes. Guys, why aren't we doing right with those? We'll talk about it. Accused scammer gets chocolate, not $700,000 in gold. I'll explain that a little bit later on. They're talking about that. And then, of course, have you been hearing them talk about the screw worm? Yeah. Infecting humans could... They're trying to figure out what exactly can this dangerous worm do. We'll talk about all this and more as we get started. So let's roll through a little traffic this morning, shall we? 9100 block of South Sepulveda Boulevard is tied up with maintenance. They're trying to figure out what happened. Westbound 91 at Vermont Avenue, there's an issue. And then Brand Boulevard, looks like on the northbound side, there's a spill. Looks like some kind of material there. Looks like you may have to slow down. No, you will have to slow down, all right? We do have tickets to give away this morning. Of course, the Black Music Box Office is opening at 9:20. But we do have other tickets to give away, and I'll give those to you a little bit later on this morning. So good morning, family. It's a day. 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

0: Hey, good morning, L.A. It's time to get your day started with the best. That's right. It's the Steve Harvey Morning Show. And here's Adé Lamar to keep you updated locally. What's happening, girl?
1: All righty. We're rolling through. We've got a lot to do this morning. Look, I've got tickets, and more tickets. That means I got to get them to you. Yes, you. You're like, me? Yeah, you. You have to get these tickets today. We have Disneyland tickets. We're going to get you out there. They're celebrating Juneteenth in the biggest way. They're celebrating soulfully with summer vibes that you can enjoy with you and the family. We're going to broadcast live out there Juneteenth, right? We'll be out there broadcasting live. It's going to be amazing. I can't wait to tell you who all is coming through. You're going to have Mickey Mouse in his drum major suit.
2: That's a big deal.
1: Oh, yeah. Oh, yeah. And he's got moves. So we're going to get those tickets to the kids a little bit later on this morning. And then for the grown-ups, I've got something really nice for you. The Black Music Box Office is going to open at 9:20, and that is your time to shine. 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Keep in mind, it opens at 9:20. 12:20, 4:20,
2: 7:20.
1: There you go. You got it. All right, let's take a quick look at traffic. Westbound 105 at Long Beach Boulevard, there's a problem out there. Reported fire. Also on the northbound 710 at Alondra, reported fire. And then this is not good. Every one of these I have, they're reporting a fire. Northbound 110 at 9th, westbound 105 at Wilmington, northbound 710 at Alondra, and westbound 105 at Long Beach. So, yeah, all those areas, please slow down, be careful, and get out of the way of those that may need to get through, all right, like the fire department and all that. This traffic update is brought to you by the law offices of Homa Malayam. If you've been involved in a car accident or injured, give her office a call. She'll take care of you personally. 310-207-9009. 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Good morning, family. 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
1: Adele Lamar, what's going on?
2: 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Father's Day is right around the corner.
3: 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I forgot.
2: Yeah, you forgot.
3: Yeah, you know. 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
2: 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I'm excited about this because they're going to have some of my favorite people out there gracing the stage. It's been some time since I've been to a comedy show. Look, Melanie Camacho is going to be out there. Mm-hmm. Ron's Washington. Mm-hmm. Rico the Great. Honest John. And then, of course, Larry Lala. He's going to be in the house doing his thing. And we're bringing the stiletto strut back.
3: See, there it is.
2: So, yeah, we're going to have fun. It's going down Sunday, Father's Day. Come on out. Bring your dad. Come hang out with us. And just have a lot of fun. We got a 2:30 show that I'll be hosting. Tammy Mack will be hosting the 6 p.m. show. So make sure you grab your tickets. 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All right, and we'll see you out there on Father's Day. Traffic-wise, what's happening? You got Gary Avenue from the westbound 60 tied up with the hazard. Victory Boulevard tied up on the northbound 405 with the collision there. And we're working to get that cleared for you. Looks like that's going to be Fairplex Drive on the westbound 10. Working. Give us a little time in that area. Keep listening. We do have tickets to give away. We're going to send you to the Disneyland Resort with a family four-pack. The kids will win that. And then, of course, the grown folks are playing when it comes over to the Black Music Box Office. When it opens, they will come out and play. Good morning, family. It's a day. 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

0: Adai Lamar, the beautiful one. What's going on, girl?
1: Well, tomorrow we have a very special guest joining us. I'm excited to share this wonderful woman that I've met who has been so instrumental in really helping me with the caregiving process. Not just with the care of my mother, Jessie, but just reminding me to care for yourself. And whether you're a caregiver or not, we all need to be a little bit more selfish when it comes to self-care, because it's really not being selfish. It's you're self-serving, helping yourself to serve. So Dr. Macy P. Smith will be joining us. She's a caregiver and dementia expert. She's a best-selling author. She's going to come in and talk with us about resources and practical tips and warning signs that you need to know for your loved one. And so we're excited to chat with her tomorrow in the 9 a.m. hour. And then on Saturday, she's doing a book signing with us, and we're excited about that. You'll be able to get her book. It's a wonderful guide to help those that are caregiving, or maybe you like to give it as a gift, but we'll be doing that, and you can get your tickets. It's absolutely free to come, but if you want to get your book and have it ready when you get there, you can pay to have your book. So you can come and hang out with us. The space is limited. So let me let you know, the space is limited. So if you want to grab your book, come hang out with us, please do. You can go to my website, adailamar.com, and decide which tickets you want to get for free, or if you want to purchase your book, and we will see you that Saturday. But get ready. It's going to be an amazing time for those who care and those who care for us when it comes to caregiving. All right? So let's roll through a little traffic this morning. Northbound 405 at Victory Boulevard. Collision out there. Heads up. That's going to be there for a minute. Westbound 10 at Pacific Avenue with a crash. And then you're back over. Looks like we're going to have some issues out there. It's going to be slow and go as you get to 51st Street from the southbound 110 with a crash in that area. So be careful out there. Good morning, family. It's Adai Lamar, Radio Free, 102.3 KJLH.
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0: 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Fewer millennials are choosing to have kids these days, and many are blaming it on their parents. Specifically, they say they can't count on their parents to babysit their grandkids. Many families live far apart, and even when grandparents are nearby, they may be less available, either by choice or necessity. Some older adults want to enjoy retirement, while others simply can't afford to stop working and don't have enough savings to help out. That lack of support can make raising kids even more expensive and stressful, especially when childcare costs are already high. Why are you sighing already, Steve? I haven't even
1: I'm so sick of this generation, man. This your baby. Why are you trying to put this off on your grandparents? Man, it's just, it is indicative of what this generation is now. They are just different, man.
2: And we to blame a little bit, too.
0: Because we wanted them to have a better life than us.
2: Because gave them way too much.
0: And now they're entitled.
1: When you create a life for children like we have, a life of convenience, it causes them to be this way. But, you know, every generation has got a little bit soft. Like, I ain't as hard as my daddy. I just ain't.
3: I don't think none of us are as parents. We weren't as hard.
0: No.
1: And we grow up, I mean, you know, just as tough a man. I mean, we grew up in hard times because we were poor growing up. But I'm still, my whole goal, I was still trying to be more and more like my father, man. This dude was, this dude was something else, man. Yeah, he just worked. He was a dog.
2: Knew how to work.
1: This cat right here. And now this generation, man, because of us, Tommy said it right. We gave them a better life than the one we had, and they took advantage of it. And now here they are, so can't complain.
0: I mean, in my case,
1: I couldn't run to my daddy when I needed money.
0: Right, exactly. Exactly.
1: He was there.
4: At the house. Still said no.
0: Well, let me say this, though. In my case, it was a little different. My mom did help me tremendously raise Sheridan. I was a single parent at the time. You know, Sheridan spent most of her formative years with my mom. You know, I have tremendous guilt about that, but I'm grateful to my mom because she was able to help me. She was retired. You know, I had to work.

0: work. I was a single parent, so she helped me, and I'm forever grateful to her for that. So, but this is different. I'm not the same grandmother my mother was either with Sheridan's kids, with my daughter's kids. You know what I mean?
1: Mm-hmm. Mm-hmm.
2: But you got 28 and 30 year olds that ain't left the house. This is crazy.
3: Well, Shirley, I don't know no grandmama that can't cook, so I feel for you.
0: Coming up at 34 minutes after, we'll have more of the Steve Harvey Morning Show right after this. Whatever.
3: Granny,
0: Steve.
3: We want DoorDash. Granny, we want DoorDash.
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0: Make your morning a little better with the day. Hey, day.
5: Hey, Shirley. Guess what? We got tickets for the kids. The kids want tickets. Now, some of them are already out for summer or no?
6: This is the last week.
5: The last week.
6: Yes.
5: Oh, wouldn't it be nice for the young people to get these tickets the last week? Then they can head to Disneyland and really kick off the summer.
6: Yes, have some fun. Start the summer off right.
5: Because the kids rule at
6: that they do.
5: Disneyland Resort. Right. So I think we'll open this up for them to call in now and start dialing. All right. So parents, you can help with the kids. We would love to hear their voices first. We need to hear their voices first. So we're looking for our 23rd caller. Keep in mind, don't give up. Keep dialing because I like to take some time to talk with the young people and get caught up with the children's chronicles.
6: Yes. Yes.
5: Dory and I were talking about this. We were like, I sense a show segment here.
6: Yeah.
5: Especially when it's the Disneyland tickets, when the Disneyland tickets are up for grabs, you know.
6: Yeah.
5: Maybe letting them jump on the app and tell us what's going on with them and we put it together. you can never hear too much about what's happening in the third grade, you know, like what the teachers are saying and doing and who's wearing what.
6: Yep.
5: And who's upset about this and that. They share it.
6: No, it's a lot that goes on.
5: What's the latest dance? What's who didn't get invited to the dance? I want to hear it all. Okay, so we might do something with the kids with that. Children's Chronicles. Something like that.
6: Yeah, sounds good.
5: Something like that. We'll figure it out. We'll work out the details. You just get us the information, all right?
6: Yeah.
5: So those will be up for grabs soon, all right? So get ready for that. And then let's get into traffic. La Cienega Boulevard on the eastbound 10 has a reported fire there. So let's take it easy and be careful. All right, we got birthday shout-outs coming up from the SOS lawyer. Give them a call at 877-SOS-SOS1. Adele Lamar with KJLH.

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0: Well, according to the Black Information Network, a Texas teen named Carmelo Anthony, who is now 19 years old, was found guilty of murder in the in April of 2025 in the stabbing death of 17-year-old Austin Metcalf during a high school track meet. Now, this happened in Frisco, Texas. The confrontation began when Anthony, who attended a different school, was seated under a tent belonging to the victim's Memorial High School team during a rainy track meet. Multiple students reportedly asked him to leave. When Metcalf told him to move, Anthony reportedly reached into a bag and said, "Touch me and see what happens." The defense argued that Anthony was acting in self-defense after Metcalf initiated physical contact. Anthony fatally stabbed Metcalf once in the chest. The case has sparked a debate about self-defense, about race and justice. Anthony was found guilty of murder and has been sentenced to 35 years in prison. He's 19. He's been sentenced to 35 years. Next Generation Action Network denounced the racial composition of the jury, noting that not one juror is Black. Carmelo Anthony, 19 years old, is Black. And the other guy,
1: you know, it's so many levels to this, man, mm-hmm. that I was discussing with a group of friends yesterday.
0: Mm-hmm.
1: Number one,

0: one, you know, you feel for both of the parents.
1: Yeah. Mm-hmm.
0: Both of them are losing sons.
2: Yes.
0: One of the sons, the people will never, ever be able to speak to again.
1: Mm-hmm. Austin.
0: That's tragic.
1: Mm-hmm.
0: I understand the defense attempt to go with self-defense. I understand that. I'm not arguing that one way or the other.
1: Mm-hmm.
0: What I wish, man, was this generation goes to violence so quickly. But they go to the violence that's end all in violence. They stabbing and shooting right now. I would have loved to this have been a fist fight.
2: Yeah.
3: And be done.
0: You know? I'm going to bust you in your jaw. Put your hand on me and see what happens. But it didn't. And this is a tragedy all across the board.
2: Yeah.
0: My God, this little boy, 17 years old, is dead.
1: Mm-hmm. Austin Metcalf.
0: Over standing under a tent in rainy conditions at a track meet. The black boy has to feel some kind of way because I'm pretty sure he felt threatened. I'm pretty sure. Some kind of way.
2: Mm-hmm.
0: Or at least that's what the defense said.
2: Yes.
0: But that reaction, man, young people, if I could say to young people, please take a moment of pause before you commit a violent act. Because I'm pretty sure his intent was not to kill him.
2: No.
1: Ooh, no. Yeah.
0: But man,
3: Lord have mercy.
2: Consequences.
0: It is, y'all.
2: Mm-hmm. Man, yeah. Walk away.
1: Yeah.
2: Is that the message too as well? Walk away. You got to be able to walk.
0: Man, you young people, we have to think, man, about the consequences and repercussions. This cost a young man his life.
1: Yeah.
0: He's this boy dead, man.
1: And isn't that the issue? They don't think about the consequences, Steve.
0: You know, they just act too fast. I mentor these boys. They're coming next week.
1: Mm-hmm.
0: They'll be here next week.
1: Mm-hmm.
0: Man, this generation different, man.
1: Yeah.
0: This generation is different. I'm talking to them about some basics, but a lot of them don't have fathers, so they missed all the basics.
1: Yeah.
0: Now, some of these kids come as just great kids, man. Some of these single mothers have done a great job turning them into good citizens, law-abiding people, God-fearing, respectful of women, all that. That's God. Thank you. Thank you, Lord, for them. Some of them, man, is just missing all of what a man do. And they think manhood is wrapped up in a hand, carrying a handgun, defending yourself.
2: Right.
0: I put you down. Boy, this ain't no video game.
1: No.
0: When you put him down, he don't get back up because you got a gold pellet. And you go somewhere when you put him down.
1: It's real life.
0: You don't get to keep playing.
1: Yeah.
2: Or a rap song.
1: Mm-hmm.
2: This ain't a video game or a rap song.
1: Yeah. Yeah.
2: Yes.
1: Yeah. Yeah, this is a horrible story. Yeah. All right. Coming up next, we'll switch gears here and we'll hear from the nephew with today's prank phone call right after this.
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0: to your wife when she comes to church this week, and I'll see how
1: Man, don't say a thing to my wife.
0: Hold on, I'm just going to talk to her and see how she feels about maybe you know, using
1: Hell
0: this particular...
1: No, you can't say Man, don't even look in her direction. Brother, about, man, who are you? I need to see you myself.
0: Okay, what is all the anger, though, brother? What?
1: Man, you wouldn't be angry if you just sitting there telling me. Let's flip the script. I'm going to come have sex with your wife.
0: Okay.
1: You should get angry.
0: Okay, brother, I got one more thing I need to tell you. Are you ready for, can I say this?
1: Man, you better hurry up before I hang up in your face.
0: Okay, are you listening, Brother Robert?
1: I've been listening. I'm tired of listening.
0: This is Nephew Tommy from the Steve Harvey Morning Show. You just got pranked by your wife.
1: Man, what you say?
0: Hey.
1: Man,
0: hey,
1: Tommy, you can't be doing like that, man. I'm about to have a rap come to change with everybody in there. But a minute ago, I was going to go straight punch Thomas in the mouth. Didn't look for you. One, man.
0: Hey, one more thing, man. Tell me this. What is the baddest? I'm talking about the baddest radio show in the land.
1: 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Y'all wild over there, man.
2: Y'all better ask somebody up in here.
3: 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Thank you, Tommy. That's crazy.
2: By Monday now, I'm telling you.
3: Coming up next, my strawberry letter. The subject, I love everything except that. We'll get into it, find out what that is right after this.
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10: Ooh.
9: Folks are telling me they're pulling out their heels.
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9: If I could only have the footage from back in the day. 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It was good.
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9: Right? Larry Lala, the big comedy show is going down. We want you to come out and be a part of it. You can grab your tickets at thestandupclub.com. We'll be hanging out there in Bellflower. It's going to be amazing. I can't wait to see some of my favorites. Melanie Camacho will be there. Ron's Washington, Rico the Great, Honest John. This is for Father's Day. So grab your fathers. Come on out. Have a good time. Ladies, come on through. Bring those stilettos. We're going to bring the strut back in the beginning, so get there early so you can be a part of that, and then we're gonna let the comedians take over. So we run the same way we used to do it. Larry Lala is amazing, does an amazing show each and every time. Make sure you grab those tickets. Get those tickets. There are two shows, all right? The early birds like me. 2:30. I used to kick it late. No. 2:30. We're going to do the 2:30 show. And then Timmy Mac is going to come in at 6 p.m. and take over that show for you, right? Guaranteed a good time no matter what show you're sitting in. You can call and grab tickets, too, at 310-213-5196. All right? 310-213-5196. Got it? Got it. All right. Now, let's take a look at traffic. This is rolling. A little problem is going down out there. If you can, move around. 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You've been in an accident. Don't stress. The SOS Lawyers have your back. 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Northbound 110, hazard at Manchester Avenue. So watch out there. Westbound 10 at Atlantic Boulevard with a collision in Alvarado Street from the Northbound 101 tied up. So careful in those directions, okay? Good morning, family. It's a day. 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

0: But lady, so you found out that you didn't really know him after all. And all this is troubling to you. So you say you moved out to sort things out. Your husband said he got everything under control and he don't see why you shocked to learn about these other kids. Why would we not be? Of course she's shocked. Mm-hmm. She thought she knew you. She thought after y'all got together 15 years later, y'all only needed to date 3 months because you're her soulmate and she knew you. And she found out she ain't know nothing. He said, don't worry about none of this except how I treat you. Ugh. And then when we come back, I'm going to give you how I feel about this man not having a relationship with his kids.
1: Okay. All right, Steve. We'll have part two of your response coming up at 23 minutes after the hour. Today's Strawberry Letter subject, I love everything except that. We'll get back into it right after this.
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9: Information update with the Queen of Heels, Adele Lamar. What's going on around this city, girl?
10: Well, a lot of folks getting ready for Juneteenth. We're excited about it. We're going to be broadcasting live from the Disneyland Resort. Everybody will be out there hanging out. We've got a lot of HBCUs coming through.
11: Yes.
10: We got Mickey going to be a drum major. Oh. He's excited. He's dancing around. Just a lot of good fun. And we would love for you to come out and be a part of it. Keep listening. We're giving away tickets so you can have your chance to hang out with us. All right. It will be Juneteenth from 6 to 9, I believe, or 5 to 9 was when the marching bands are coming through. I mean, it's going to be It's big. I'm excited for it. Disneyland Resort to get a little soulful around now. Yeah, we're going to bring it. We will bring it. All right. So let's take a look at traffic really quick. Most of you are making your ways easily. Others, there are a few things to watch out for, like Wilshire Boulevard from the southbound 405, Orange Grove Avenue from the southbound 110 has a collision, and a reported fire there on El Segundo Boulevard, working to get emergency crews through there. So if you're in that area, move over, let them through, all right? Big thank you, Linda, for calling in. She's ready to strut. She's like, it's been too long a day. She's gonna pull them out. Well, look, you don't have to have stilettos. We're all a little older now.
11: But she's ready.
10: If you wanna bring a kitten heel, we're not gonna deduct too many points off of you. But it will be going down at the Larry Lala Comedy Show. 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The Stiletto Strut is back at the 2:30 show. The 2:30 show only. You'll be able to hang out with me, Melanie Camacho, Roz Washington, Rico the

0: great and honest John. Yes, Sunday for Father's Day. Good morning, family. It's a day. Lamar, Radio Free, 102.3 KJLH.
1: Get ready to laugh for Larry Lalot Father's Day Comedy Jam. Hosted by yours truly, Larry Lalot. Two big shows starring Melanie Camacho.
2: A lot of parents cuss their kids out. I don't play that. I ain't gonna cuss you. I'm gonna whoop. Talking about what if they called 911? I got that block.
1: Starring the white guy from the hood, Honest John.
3: I owe them 20 grand. I hope this closing.
1: Comedy sensation, Roz Washington, and the hilarious Rico the Great.
0: This is Adé Lamar. 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
5: Well, we're giving away lots and lots of tickets. The Black Music Box Office is one of the hottest things going right now. I mean, folks are excited when they hear that sounder at 9:20. The phones blow up.
1: Yes!
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1: Yeah.
5: 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That's for those who just cannot wait. I like surprises. Well, yeah. Wait a minute. Let me take that back.
1: Yeah.
5: 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And then back again at 12:20 with Lon McHugh, 4:20 with Tammy Mack, 7:20 with Kevin Nash. Tickets, tickets, and more tickets. So stick around, all right? Now, traffic-wise, what's happening? The westbound 118 Topanga Canyon Boulevard, not looking good with the hazard there. Eastbound 210 at Baldwin Avenue, there's a problem. And Roscoe Boulevard for the northbound 405 is tied up a bit as well. 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
2: By their last name, by mine.
1: Thank you, Junior. Coming up at the top of the hour, a woman on social media needs some advice. She says, I know something is wrong. We'll talk about it right after this.
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0: Hey, Shirley Strawberry here. Aday, why don't you give the family their birthday shout-outs? Happy birthday.
1: Yes, yes, yes. Happy birthday to you. You're celebrating, getting ready, doing your birthday dance. What is it, the June the 11th?
2: June 11th.
1: Yeah, wow. Look at this.
2: Halfway through the year.
1: Yes. Yes. Halfway through. 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You've been in an accident. Don't just stress. The SOS Lawyers have your back. They'll make sure those insurance companies do right by you. 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

0: SOS, SOS1. That's 877-SOS-SOS1. Sherry Love of Houston, Texas. Happy birthday to you. Al Garrett of Arkansas is on our list today. Paula Leslie of Hawthorne, happy birthday. Doretta Walker of L.A. is celebrating. Dorian Foster of L.A. Tasha Benson celebrating. Camilla Miles Love of Inglewood. Kaylee Rush of Inglewood celebrating, along with Zelda Bryant of L.A. Happy birthday to you. All right. You know, kids rule.
1: Yeah.
0: They rule Disneyland Resort. They rule their schools. They rule their homes. They rule their car rides. We're just so glad that they listen to KGLH.
1: Absolutely.
0: And they call in and share all their good news and sad news with us. So we really like to take our time and talk to them because, you know, they want to get it out and talk. So we did find a winner for our tickets for the Disneyland Resort and had a chance to talk to Giovanni. He's in school now, but I hope someone is listening to his shout outs and things like that. I'm going to let you hear how that conversation goes. Let's talk to Giovanni. Good morning, KGLH. Who's this?
2: Giovanni.
0: How are you doing?
2: Good. How are you?
0: I'm great. What are you doing?
2: I'm trying to get the Disneyland tickets.
0: Oh, really? Are you trying to get them on the way to school?
2: Yes.
0: Would you be excited to let everybody know that you have won all the tickets?
2: Yes.
0: Who would be the first person you would tell when you got to school that you won Disneyland tickets?
2: Probably my best friend, Lonnie.
0: Oh, Lonnie. Okay. Well, when you see Lonnie today, let him know you're my winner. You got the tickets.
2: Yes.
0: Congratulations.
2: Thank you.
0: What grade are you in?
2: I'm in sixth.
0: Oh, the sixth grade. Oh, that's that cool stage, Dorian. He can't be too excited. You know, he's got to show some decorum. He's like, I'm going to go tell my homeboy, Lonnie.
1: He got to be smooth with it.
0: He's smooth with it. Well, I'm excited for you. We're jumping for joy for you.
2: can I do a shout out for my school?
0: Absolutely. Go ahead. All right. Who's over there that you want to say hello to? Who are your teachers and your principal, everybody?
2: Probably Mr. McConnell and Miss Oliver.
0: Oh, I love that. I love that. Is that your mom in the background?
2: Yes.
0: Hi, Mom.
2: Hi.
0: He did it.
2: Yes.
0: Well, I'm so excited for you. Now, can you tell me this? What station is sending you and Lonnie and your whole crew to the Disneyland Resort?
2: 102.3 KZLH.

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4: Today.
3: All right. All right. Let's take a look at traffic. All right. I'll give it another hint for today. Westbound 101 Laurel Canyon Boulevard is tied up with a collision there. Getty Center Drive on the southbound 405. Careful, careful, careful with all of those. This traffic update is brought to you by the law offices of Homa Malayam. If you've been involved in a car accident or injured, give her office a call. 310-207-9009. No recovery, no fee. Good morning, family. 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

35 years. We're celebrating there Friday, July 10th. We want you in the house. Bobby is going to put on a show you won't believe. All right? You think it? I'm telling you, he still got it. I've seen him. He's still got it. He still got it. So be the 23rd caller, and these tickets are yours. Call me now, family. It's a day. Lamar at 520-KJLH. 520-KJLH.

0: Jones. You're listening to the Steve Harvey Morning Show. Hey, Aday, what's up, girl? What you got?
1: What's going on, Shirley? Look, the Black Music box office is hot today.
2: Yes.
1: Oh, my goodness. It is hot today. So, I share with everyone that you can always get a sneak peek at what we're giving away when the box office opens at 9, 20, 12, 24, 20, 7:20. Of course, you know, some people tell you what's going on. Like, I think Tammy will let you know what tickets she's got in the box office. Mm-hmm. Maybe Lon, I'm not sure. I like the little surprise element, so... You know, but you can always find out. I'm looking. I'm not going to spoil a surprise for folks that want it as a surprise. But, yeah, it's some great tickets today.
2: Yes.
1: Oh, my gosh. Oh, yeah, yeah, yeah. Lon, oh, man. 12:20, you don't want. Oh, you better. Oh, Tammy Mack at 4:20. Oh, yes, yes, yes, yes. You want to grab those, too. And then, oh, Kevin Nash. It's a hot one. Yeah. Let me tell you. Today is hot. Today is hot. It's hot. And we are hot because we got Bobby Brown tickets. We're looking for that 23rd caller because we want to celebrate 35 years of the album that went through the roof. It was skyrocketed. Don't Be Cruel, the album. We'll be at the Saban Theater Friday, July 10th. We just need this 23rd caller. Good morning, KGLH. Who's this?
3: This is Eric. How you doing?
1: I'm great, Eric. How are you doing?
3: Oh, I'm fine. Listening to you on the radio every morning like I do.
1: I love it. I love it. What are you calling me for this morning, Eric?
3: Well, I had Bobby Brown on my mind, you know?
1: You got Bobby on your mind.
3: Got Bobby on my mind.
1: Well, we're going to get you in that Saban Theater so you can celebrate. You know we're not going to be cruel. That's his big one. We're going to do it. Are you ready to go?
3: Yeah. Got my outfit and everything.
1: What are you wearing? Tell me now. Give us a sneak peek. What you going to do? Don't hurt him now.
3: It's going to be some brown. That's all I'm going to say.
1: You make sure you come up to me. I need to see your fit, all right?
3: Yes.
1: I can't wait to get out there. I'll be hosting that night. I want everybody to come out and celebrate Bobby. He is still doing it. He's still the best, the king of R&B, the king of the stage. We know because Whitney said so, right?
3: That's right.
1: Now tell me, my brother, what station is sending you to see Bobby Brown?
3: KGLH, ain't no doubt about it.
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0: won't be long. We're getting out of here. The Black Music Box Office continues. Get ready at 12:20. La McHugh is coming in next. He's going to open up the box office, give you some great, fantastic tickets, and, of course, have some amazing music. Right, Dorian?
1: Absolutely.
0: All right, we're out of here. Good morning, family. 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

0: 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Good morning, fam. Got some Jodeci, throwback loopy fiasco smash from Alex Isley. We gonna be jamming on a Thursday. All right, stories are following on Radio Feature News, local and national, KJLHradio.com. Breaking the silence. The mental health crisis among black men right here in the United States and Operation MacArthur Park right here in Los Angeles. Rest of these stories on Radio Feature News at KJLHradio.com. 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I can't wait. Wood Cup in the Wood. More info coming up this hour, 10:42 on a Throwback Thursday. 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

0: 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New artist, Day Dawn, featuring Paradise. Latest cuts called Lullaby. Latest Kevin Ross coming up. Got Kendrick Lamar, 4562. What up, Charles?
1: What it do, man? Shout out to the LBC.
0: That's right. 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

0: 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Got myself Marcru checking in. You know, I got to say happy birthday to Angie, 25 and holding, and she's fine.
1: Oh, am I?
0: Yes, you are. I got a smash from Kehlani, latest to Chris Brown featuring Usher. Take a look at your sports scene. I'm talking the biggest comeback in NBA Finals history. Knicks and Spurs. Talk about this hour one.

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0: 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Bruno Mars. 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
0: 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We take a look at your sports scene. So I'm talking the biggest comeback in NBA Finals history. I watched it. Still can't believe it. Like, what happened? Well, the Knicks 29-point comeback, 106-107, Knicks game 4 last night. 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

0: 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Got a throwback Bob Marley. And we're getting you ready to win inside the Black Music Box Office in celebration of Black Music Month. 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

four generations, Black mothers have poured their love, strength, and resilience into raising healthy families. 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Black Infant Health is deeply committed to ensuring that every Black mother and baby has the resources and support they deserve for a healthy pregnancy, birth, and beyond. 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
1: All right, you ready to do this?
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1: 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I got you tickets to check out Chance the Rapper, a Juneteenth celebration that's coming up Friday night, June 19th, Hollywood Bowl, inside the Black Music Box Office. 10th caller, 520-KJLH.

0: first time I heard this cut, I was digging it. 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New artist, Genevieve. Feature Jordan Ward. Hit single is called Waiting Room. All right, fam. Latest from Omarion. I got a throwback from Prince. Autumn in Compton.
1: Is this the Black Music Box Office?
0: Yes, it is. What do you want?
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0: You got him. Chance the Rapper Juneteenth celebration Friday night, June 19th, Hollywood Bowl, inside the Black Music Box Office. You are going.
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0: four generations, Black mothers have poured their love, strength, and resilience into raising healthy families. But the journey to a healthy birth shouldn't be a struggle. It should be celebrated. Black Infant Health is deeply committed to ensuring that every Black mother and baby has the resources and support they deserve for a healthy pregnancy, birth, and beyond. Hi, this is Cameron Green, inviting you to join me on Father's Day, June 21st, at the Carson Community Center to celebrate life. 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

Brown. Got some Charlie Wilson, latest from LMA coming up. Inside another 20 minutes of nonstop music. 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This kicks off tomorrow. Find out who's on that stage this hour at 1:40.

four generations, Black mothers have poured their love, strength, and resilience into raising healthy families. But the journey to a healthy birth shouldn't be a struggle. It should be celebrated. Black Infant Health is deeply committed to ensuring that every Black mother and baby has the resources and support they deserve for a healthy pregnancy, birth, and beyond. 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

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Fall Nights in the Sun, got finished checking in, checking traffic next hour, 12 after, got Kaitlyn featuring Usher, Jafar Jackson, that's a smash. Legendary throwback from Astrid and Simpson, I got that coming up. And here's what we're talking about this hour, our exclusive KJLH music stage. 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Wood Cup Inglewood's coming up tomorrow. 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

0: 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Got Throwback Roy Ayers, got Nas and Lauryn Hill from Leimert Park, where all the Belizean girls say.
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0: You go, take a first look at your drive, southbound 405, Mulholland Drive, got an accident there, eastbound 105 at Budlong Avenue, got a traffic hazard, so heads up if you're in that area. Southbound 605 at Valley Boulevard, accident with injuries, so yeah, stay safe out there, family. That's the first look, KJ.
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0: 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And celebration of Black Music Month. 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We take another look at your drive. Westbound 210 at Madre Street. Got hit and run, no injuries. Northbound 5 at the 605 split. Accident there. It's getting pretty busy out there, folks. Northbound 710 at the Alondra Boulevard off-ramp. Reports of a fire. Got first responders on scene. 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

0: Free 102.3 KJLH. That's the artist. It's called Darling. The way she spells it, I thought it was theratist. You know, like therapist. I was like, theratist. Well, that's a unique name.
1: That's a new one.
0: What are we blending it in with? It has something to do with therapy. And and then I had to look. Oh no, that's the artist.
2: The artist.
0: The artist. Don't get confused by the artist, okay? How are you, everybody? Today is Thursday.
2: Thursday. Yes, indeed.
0: Memorial Coliseum hosting the FIFA Fan Festival. Everywhere I went today, the FIFA clothes was on, the green and the red and the white.
2: Yeah, I was in Long Beach earlier, and they had all the streets shut down.
0: Oh,
2: big
0: yeah?
2: Big screen out there. Mm-hmm. Mexico is playing against South Africa right now. Mm. I believe they won 2-0.
0: Who won?
2: Mexico won.
0: Oh, okay.
2: It was cracking in Long Beach.
0: Cracking in Long Beach,
2: they had the days out there, everything. It was like heaven for me.
0: Well, I was in Northridge at the CPK.
2: Oh.
0: People were there. Yeah, I don't know CPK. Why they were way over there.
2: In Northridge?
0: Yeah.
2: Wow.
0: Okay. They're supposed to be, it's in Long Beach, right?
2: Yeah. I mean, you know.
0: Or no, it's.
2: Well, I guess it's, you know, yeah. That makes sense.
0: It seemed like they would be where the match is.
2: Absolutely.
0: I'm not sure why everybody was all, or maybe just representing.
2: Just representing. Well, the match is actually going to be at SoFi tomorrow.
0: Speaking of sports, what a game last night. What a game last night. And you could be as disgusted as you want, but you know that game was good.
2: They need to trade De'Aaron Fox immediately. He's such a liability on the court. Get him out of the game.
0: Look, let's just talk about the game. 30-point lead?
2: Disgusting.
0: I was watching the game.
2: It's absolutely disgusting.
0: Oh, my gosh. I was watching the game. It was 90-75 in the second quarter, the second half.
2: Yeah, they've been up on New York like this in all of the games. It's just they can't
0: not
2: close
0: like
2: the
0: this.
2: Games out.
0: Not no 30-point lead.
2: Not 30 points, no. But they have 10-point, 20-point leads.
0: How
2: they just
0: do you
2: can't
0: go? Like, that is crazy.
2: It's
0: That's
2: disgusting.
0: Crazy. And that last shot was just, wow. I mean, I know, I'm surprised that building didn't fall down the way everybody.
2: Even again, De'Aaron Fox supposed to put a body on somebody. And OG Anunoby just came right down the lane and put the ball back in the hole.
0: Go get Andre Russell real quick. Just
2: oh
0: yell his
2: God.
0: Name.
2: De'Aaron Fox,
0: yell Andre. Yell Andre Russell's name. I don't know why. I forgot he was here. We've been doing, these playoffs, these finals have been going on. And so I haven't been able to get Andre on the show because, you know, he's Mr. Insider. And so he's, you know, been doing all kinds of things. Andre Russell, our insider. I already know what he's going to say. He's going to say that was a stupid game. Everybody's calling the coach dumb. I think that's mean. Why are you calling the coach dumb?
2: Yeah, he should have called a timeout. He should have stopped some of that momentum.
0: That's so mean.
2: But you think these guys are professional. They know how to put it together.
0: But I think he told them to stop shooting the threes and they kept shooting the threes.
2: It's just like, why is Wimby at the 3-point line? You need to flash
0: Andre
2: your basket.
0: Russell.
2: What's going on?
0: What a game last night, man.
3: I don't want to talk about it.
0: Oh, you don't want to talk about it either? Okay.
3: No, I'll talk about it. But I don't want to talk about it.
0: Okay.
3: Hold on. Let me
0: go for it. Go for it.
3: I
0: want to hear everything you have to say. Because I enjoyed watching it.
3: I've never been so disappointed in a team in my life. I like the Spurs. They're a good young team, right? But I understand the Knicks. I've been a Knicks fan since I was a kid, right? But boy, did the Spurs blow that game last night.
0: Oh, they blew it.
3: I mean, blew it big time. And I'm like, wow. I don't know if I've ever seen a collapse that epic. But
0: it's historic.
3: It
0: so,
3: is.
0: No, you
3: it's
0: haven't.
3: It's the biggest comeback or the biggest letdown, depending on who you're talking about. The
0: right.
3: Knicks is the biggest comeback. But the Spurs, the biggest choke job.
0: Yeah.
3: But they were like just so, I mean, I love the coach. Johnson, I love the players. They got such a good young team, and I think they'll dominate for years to come. But you can tell the inexperience caught up with them because all they were doing was throwing up threes. I think it was 9 threes in a row.
0: Oh, that's how you could tell they were young because,
3: yeah.
0: You know, once you ahead a certain

0: you got a certain lead, you can do some layups.
1: First of all, Victor Wembanyama is 17 feet tall, but he's outside shooting threes. That helps the defense. They don't have to guard him. It's like, I know this relief, like, okay, he's going to hit some of them, but he should be inside dunking on people's heads like Shaq, like Will Chamberlain, like Kareem Abdul-Jabbar, like Moses Malone. And I'm sure he's only 22. He'll learn and get better. But that's so disappointing. He only goes inside every now and then.
2: Yeah.
1: And he's working out in the offseason with Hakeem Olajuwon, best post player ever in history. But he's not using it enough yet. But I think he will.
2: Okay.
1: I mean, he's 23. I'm going to give him the benefit of the doubt. But boy, did they choke last night. I was so happy after the first half because I'm like, ooh, we'll get some more games. It's going to be 2-2. It's going to be tied up. And then when they choked, I'm like, oh, this series is over. Because tomorrow, Saturday, the Knicks will wrap it up in San Antonio, I'm sure.
0: I was going to go over there to watch it. Is that the Intuit that has that live?
1: Yeah.
0: That live, I don't know what you call it, 3D stadium?
1: Out by the
3: Cosm.
0: Cosm. But the tickets were $600.
1: Oh, you were going to go to Cosm.
0: Yeah, I was going to go to Cosm. The tickets were $632.
1: Let me tell you something.
0: Cosm
1: charges a lot. Now, it's an experience to watch something there, but border, they charge too much.
0: Yeah, I'm going to take the experience when it's $160. Now when it's $632. Oh, my gosh.
1: It'll be to be a preseason game to be that cheap.
0: Okay, I might have to go to do they do the practices?
1: Look, they don't, right? Because when they're showing the Dodgers, the Lakers, the Super Bowl, any of that stuff, they charge arm and a leg.
0: Man,
1: way overpriced.
0: Just like you going for real, $632.
1: Yeah, the experience is wonderful. It's way too much.
0: Yeah, but I'm going to check it out eventually. Yeah,
1: I had to go watch. For me to afford it, I went and had to watch Willy Wonka and the Chocolate Factory. That's all they show over there.
0: That must look good, though, over at Cosmo.
1: That's all they show.
0: I can imagine all that chocolate falling on you.
1: Yeah.
3: $600.
1: Yeah, it's overpriced. But yeah, the basketball season is just about over, Tammy. It won't make it through the weekend.
0: All right. Starts right here in Inglewood. If you're looking for a little soccer, we've got an exclusive music stage at Wood Cup Inglewood. The free outdoor celebration where soccer, culture, and community collide, baby.
1: It's tomorrow.
0: It's tomorrow, hey, 2 to 6 p.m.
1: Guess who's hosting and going to bring on Dietrich Haddon with myself and Cameron Green? Mayor Karen Bass.
0: All right, then.
1: It's going to be the KJLH co-host tomorrow. Hot off the press.
0: All right. Well, that is hot off the press. Mayor Karen Bass will be at Wood Cup Inglewood, 2 to 6. No ticket, no cost. You just show up tomorrow. The World Cup is here, and so we are with Wood Cup Inglewood. Join us tomorrow. It's free for the entire community. 2 to 6. We'll see you.
1: No doubt.
0: And the mayor.
1: And mayor.
0: Yeah.
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0: 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Sienna Spyro, Die on This Hill. Before that, Loose Ends. Hanging on a String. Jane Eugene, my girl Jane Eugene, who got picked up.
1: Yeah, how she
0: in
1: doing?
0: One of those ice raids.
1: Uh-huh.
0: Yeah, and got deported, but not outside of the United States, I don't think.
1: Okay.
0: I don't know. She got, you know, but she's back.
1: Okay, good deal.
0: She's back. She's out of detainment, and, you know, she's getting reacclimated to whatever she needs to get reacclimated to. I can't imagine the stress and anxiety she and her family must have felt going through that, not knowing what was what and what was going to happen. But for those of you who want an update on Jane Eugene, she has been released and is now back in the States. So,
2: that's amazing.
0: Yeah, absolutely amazing. 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
1: Ooh, Summer Walker.
0: Still Finally Over It tour. The Still Finally Over It tour. 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

0: Radio Free, 102.3 KJLH. It's Tammy Mack. Good afternoon, everybody. It's nice to see you on this Thursday. Tomorrow, we are in Inglewood for the Wood Cup.
1: Yeah.
0: How much cup could a wood cup cup if a wood cup could wood, cut cup wood?
1: That's all right.
0: Okay, good.
1: It's okay. They know what you're talking about.
0: They know what I'm talking about. I'm talking about the wood cup. Just like that. Free outdoor celebration where soccer, culture, and community collide. That's happening tomorrow, 2 to 6 p.m. Co-hosting with Ajay Lamar and Andre Russell.
1: Okay.
0: Will be Mayor Karen Bass.
1: Wow, Mayor Karen Bass. Major.
0: Mayor Karen Bass up in the thigh.
1: Coming out there with the people. I appreciate that.
0: Out there with the peeps.
1: Yeah.
0: The sheeps.
1: Okay.
0: You didn't like that?
1: The peeps for sheeps?
0: Yeah.
1: I like that. Do you know what I just learned, Tammy?
0: What?
1: Did you know that a lamb...
0: I didn't know.
1: ...was a baby sheep?
0: Oh, I did know that.
1: I didn't know that. So that means that...
0: Y'all eating baby sheep when you eat lamb chops.
1: We specifically eat baby sheep.
0: Yeah, when you eat lamb chops.
1: We should be ashamed of ourselves.
0: Why?
1: Because we don't eat adult sheep.
0: Well, you eat eggs.
1: We just eat babies. We just eat the baby sheep.
0: Well, you eat eggs.
1: That's crazy.
0: Baby chickens. Matter of fact, I ain't even made it to be a baby yet. Y'all eating the embryos.
1: But the lamb is it's the lamb. You know, it's the lamb of Christ. The lamb is a special
0: thing.
1: The
0: lamb of God.
1: We shouldn't be eating the sheep babies like that.
0: The lamb of God.
1: We got to stop eating lambs. That's not right.
0: Okay. I'm glad you had this epiphany.
1: I didn't know that they were sheep babies. Right. We got to stop doing that.
0: I don't eat lamb.
1: It's delicious.
0: No, it doesn't.
1: It's actually delicious, but we got to stop eating them sheep's babies.
0: Like doesn't
1: that.
0: Sound like you're going to stop anytime soon.
1: Yo, we really got to turn that around.
0: We don't have lamb at Mac and Mimosas, but we do have chicken wings.
1: Okay.
0: And shrimp tempura.
1: Okay.
0: And tacos.
1: Okay.
0: So if you want to come and join the day party, the official day party of the month, every month with this summer series,
1: yeah.
0: It's Mac and Mimosas day party, Sunday, June 28th. So if you've got a birthday celebration, man, you want to celebrate, it's the place to be for sure.
1: Definitely.
0: We go all in for the birthday. So go to eventbrite.com.

0: grab some tickets just to get in. You know, we got to figure it out. Y'all know y'all be wanting tables. Everybody want tables now. We reached the age that we can't stand up no more.
1: Nah.
0: We got to have a table.
1: That ain't fair to be standing up. You want to sit down and put your drink down?
0: I love to see black men when they post up against the wall with their drinks. That is so sexy to me.
1: Wait a minute, Tammy Mac.
0: What? It's so sexy to me.
1: So the wallflowers are sexy to you?
0: See a man posted up against the wall with a drink with the little straw turning around or whatever they do.
1: Now, first off, fellas, do not do anything there with a little straw. You ain't supposed to have no little straw you drink.
0: But that's, don't they put the straw? Nah, okay, maybe I'm thinking how y'all move the glass around.
1: Yeah, you shake it a little bit.
0: Okay, that's what I'm thinking.
1: Show
0: okay.
1: What your watch look like. But,
0: is that what you're shaking it for? To show off your watch?
1: Yeah,
0: I had no idea. I asked a couple of brothers what time it was. They looked at their phone. I said, what about your watch? It don't work.
1: Oh, goodness. Time to go home after that, bro.
0: Y'all got to stop perpetrating.
1: Yeah, time to go home.
0: Let me see if I know what time it is. Y'all got to stop perpetrating.
1: Hey, I know you're not talking about perpetrating.
0: I be perpetrating?
1: Not you specifically, but all them, what's that, them honeycombs that y'all be wearing, them braids, and y'all put the weave on the braid? So y'all be in there with your hair really braided inside, but on the outside it looks like long flowing weave. You know the thing you could attach the weave to?
0: I don't know what you're talking about.
1: The honeycomb.
0: Maybe you're talking about the Bohemian locks?
1: No, the thing that you have to sew into the weave. Like, you got to braid your hair. You guys put this flowing, luxurious hair on the outside.
0: Yeah, that's how you install it,
1: But close to your head, it's like cornrows.
0: Yeah.
1: So we can't talk about who's perpetrating.
0: Well, I was just
1: going out.
0: I was just joking. I wasn't trying to get serious and have no back and forth about everybody
1: back and forth.
0: I was just,
1: no back and forth.
0: That was a real low jab.
1: You're
0: going for our weeds. Like, wow, I'm just, I was just,
1: Not perpetrating. That's
0: it was just
1: say
0: jokey jokes, what I'm saying? I'm just telling you, two brothers, I asked them what time it was. They didn't know what time it was because the watch they was wearing wasn't working.
1: Now I'm the bad guy. Now I'm the bad guy, right? Okay, there you go.
0: You brought the watches up, not me.
1: You said perpetrate. I just don't like the way that word sounds.
0: Well, I'm just saying when I asked the brother what time it was, he's like, I don't know. I said, why are you checking your watch face? He's like, it don't work. It don't work.
1: I got to come back. I'm going to let it ride, though.
0: Let's go.
1: It's all good.
0: You always got to come back. You ready to dog a woman in a heartbeat.
1: I dog you. I'm going to tell you.
0: Mac and Mimosas, y'all. 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The fellas are kind, believe it or not.
1: They're
0: kind. So pull up. Pull up June 28th. Get your table right now, June 28th. Okay. Nobody's perpetrating. We all tell the truth in life.
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